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3: Now it is time for Tide Tones PM, your afternoon tide report from Radio Sausalito. Your reporter is Greg Grunke. Today is Saturday, October 10th, 2026. A low tide of 0.1 foot will occur at 6:03 p.m., followed by a high tide of 5.1 feet at 12:40 a.m. tomorrow. The next low tide will be 1.7 feet at 5:54 a.m., followed by a high tide of 6.1 feet at 12:18 p.m. All tide data is for the Golden Gate, so compensate accordingly. Today's sunrise was at 7:14. Sunset will be at 6:39, with darkness by 7:36. A nautical note. Today, be sure to be near San Francisco Bay to enjoy the annual Fleet Week air show with the Blue Angels. And there you have it, today's tide report for San Francisco Bay, brought to you by the Call of the Sea, wishing you a good day.

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1: The guiding light of South African jazz, Abdul Ibrahim, died in June of 2026 at age 91. A revered figure in South Africa, Nelson Mandela called him South Africa's Mozart. Ibrahim was a brilliant and unique composer, and many of his compositions have inspired jazz musicians from around the globe. In this hour, we'll hear some of Ibrahim's most famous tunes as interpreted by musicians in South Africa, Europe, and the U.S. Join me, Larry Slater, the Jazz MD, on Radio Sausalito's Jazz Connections, Sundays and Mondays at 9 p.m.
2: 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That's a Historical Society downtown walking tour happening the second and fourth Saturday each month from 10:30 a.m. to noon, leaving from the Ice House Museum at 780 Bridgeway in downtown Sausalito. 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
3: Now it is time for Tide Tones PM, your afternoon tide report from Radio Sausalito. Your reporter is Greg Grunke. Today is Saturday, October 10th, 2026. A low tide of 0.1 foot will occur at 6:03 p.m., followed by a high tide of 5.1 feet at 12:40 a.m. tomorrow. The next low tide will be 1.7 feet at 5:54 a.m., followed by a high tide of 6.1 feet at 12:18 p.m. All tide data is for the Golden Gate, so compensate accordingly. Today's sunrise was at 7:14. Sunset will be at 6:39, with darkness by 7:36. A nautical note. Today, be sure to be near San Francisco Bay to enjoy the annual Fleet Week air show with the Blue Angels. And there you have it, today's tide report for San Francisco Bay, brought to you by the Call of the Sea, wishing you a good day.

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Hi, I'm Maurice Brown, and this is the title track of my new CD, Hip to Bop. 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
3: Now it is time for Tide Tones PM, your afternoon tide report from Radio Sausalito. Your reporter is Greg Grunke. Today is Saturday, October 10th, 2026. A low tide of 0.1 foot will occur at 6:03 p.m., followed by a high tide of 5.1 feet at 12:40 a.m. tomorrow. The next low tide will be 1.7 feet at 5:54 a.m., followed by a high tide of 6.1 feet at 12:18 p.m. All tide data is for the Golden Gate, so compensate accordingly. Today's sunrise was at 7:14. Sunset will be at 6:39, with darkness by 7:36. A nautical note. Today, be sure to be near San Francisco Bay to enjoy the annual Fleet Week air show with the Blue Angels. And there you have it, today's tide report for San Francisco Bay, brought to you by the Call of the Sea, wishing you a good day.

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1: The guiding light of South African jazz, Abdul Ibrahim, died in June of 2026 at age 91. A revered figure in South Africa, Nelson Mandela called him South Africa's Mozart. Ibrahim was a brilliant and unique composer, and many of his compositions have inspired jazz musicians from around the globe. In this hour, we'll hear some of Ibrahim's most famous tunes as interpreted by musicians in South Africa, Europe, and the U.S. Join me, Larry Slater, the Jazz MD, on Radio Sausalito's Jazz Connections, Sundays and Mondays at 9 p.m.
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0: 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That's a Historical Society downtown walking tour happening the second and fourth Saturday each month from 10:30 a.m. to noon, leaving from the Ice House Museum at 780 Bridgeway in downtown Sausalito. 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
1: Now it is time for Tide Tones PM, your afternoon tide report from Radio Sausalito. Your reporter is Greg Grunke. Today is Saturday, October 10th, 2026. A low tide of 0.1 foot will occur at 6:03 p.m., followed by a high tide of 5.1 feet at 12:40 a.m. tomorrow. The next low tide will be 1.7 feet at 5:54 a.m., followed by a high tide of 6.1 feet at 12:18 p.m. All tide data is for the Golden Gate, so compensate accordingly. Today's sunrise was at 7:14. Sunset will be at 6:39, with darkness by 7:36. A nautical note. Today, be sure to be near San Francisco Bay to enjoy the annual Fleet Week air show with the Blue Angels. And there you have it. Today's Tide Report for San Francisco Bay, brought to you by the Call of the Sea, wishing you a good day.

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1: The guiding light of South African jazz, Abdul Ibrahim, died in June of 2026 at age 91. A revered figure in South Africa, Nelson Mandela called him South Africa's Mozart. Ibrahim was a brilliant and unique composer, and many of his compositions have inspired jazz musicians from around the globe. In this hour, we'll hear some of Ibrahim's most famous tunes as interpreted by musicians in South Africa, Europe, and the U.S. Join me, Larry Slater, the Jazz MD, on Radio Sausalito's Jazz Connections, Sundays and Mondays at 9 p.m.
2: 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That's the next Sausalito Art and Harbor Days, Saturday, September 26th, at 10 a.m. to 3 p.m. on Tracy Way at the Ferry Landing Plaza in downtown Sausalito. 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
3: Now it is time for Tide Tones PM, your afternoon tide report from Radio Sausalito. Your reporter is Greg Grunke. Today is Saturday, October 10th, 2026. A low tide of 0.1 foot will occur at 6:03 p.m., followed by a high tide of 5.1 feet at 12:40 a.m. tomorrow. The next low tide will be 1.7 feet at 5:54 a.m., followed by a high tide of 6.1 feet at 12:18 p.m. All tide data is for the Golden Gate, so compensate accordingly. Today's sunrise was at 7:14. Sunset will be at 6:39, with darkness by 7:36. A nautical note. Today, be sure to be near San Francisco Bay to enjoy the annual Fleet Week air show with the Blue Angels. And there you have it, today's tide report for San Francisco Bay, brought to you by the Call of the Sea, wishing you a good day.

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2: 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It's Sausalito's annual trick-or-treat celebration on October 31st with a Halloween parade, trick-or-treat lane, and the Halloween dog costume contest, plus a carved pumpkin contest with prizes for the winners. The parade down Caledonia Street starts at 6 p.m. at the firehouse and ends at Robin Sweeney Park, with the trick-or-treat lane happening in the basketball court. A dog costume contest will start at 6:30 p.m. on the court with prizes for the winners. That's the Sausalito Trick-or-Treat Halloween festivities starting October 31st at 6 p.m. on Caledonia Street. 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

it's so new for me to see someone in such a stew for me. 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
2: 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It's Sausalito's annual trick-or-treat celebration on October 31st with a Halloween parade, trick-or-treat lane, and the Halloween dog costume contest. Plus, a carved pumpkin contest with prizes for the winners. 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A dog costume contest will start at 6:30 p.m. on the court with prizes for the winners. That's the Sausalito Trick-or-Treat Halloween festivities starting October 31st at 6 p.m. on Caledonia Street. 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
3: Now it is time for Tide Tones PM, your afternoon tide report from Radio Sausalito. Your reporter is Greg Grunke. Today is Saturday, October 10th, 2026. A low tide of 0.1 foot will occur at 6:03 p.m., followed by a high tide of 5.1 feet at 12:40 a.m. tomorrow. The next low tide will be 1.7 feet at 5:54 a.m., followed by a high tide of 6.1 feet at 12:18 p.m. All tide data is for the Golden Gate, so compensate accordingly. Today's sunrise was at 7:14. Sunset will be at 6:39, with darkness by 7:36. A nautical note. Today, be sure to be near San Francisco Bay to enjoy the annual Fleet Week air show with the Blue Angels. And there you have it, today's tide report for San Francisco Bay, brought to you by the Call of the Sea, wishing you a good day.

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3: You're listening to Away With Words, the show about language and how we use it. I'm Grant Barrett.
4: And I'm Martha Barnett. And Grant, I've been thinking lately about reorganizing my office, which has me thinking about how I organize my books on my shelves.
3: Oh, no.
4: And so I very much appreciated an interview that I read with Jane Smiley, the author, who was asked, how do you organize your books? And she said, only by kicking them out of the way so that I won't trip over them.
3: On one hand, I totally get that. On the other hand, don't kick your books. there's still the middle schooler in me who thinks of them as precious.
4: Right.
3: But there's also the adult in me who knows that, like, boy, my house is loaded with books. Something has got to be done.
4: Clear a path.
3: Clear a path. I have a teetering stack next to my bed that I reflexively push back against the wall every time I go by, and all it's going to take is one of the cats just brushing it the wrong way, and the whole thing is going to go down.
4: Well, you know, in thinking about how I'm going to organize the books on my shelves, I was heartened to come across a quotation from Luke Van Donkersgoed, who is a software expert. He said, think not of the books you've bought as a to-be-read pile. Instead, think of your bookcase as a wine cellar. You collect books to be read at the right time, the right place, and the right mood. And I really appreciated that because I've been thinking, oh, should I put them in alphabetical order? Should I sub-organize the sections? But I really like the idea of just comparing your bookshelves to a wine cellar where you just sort of stroll in and you think, well, what do I feel like today? And maybe you make a serendipitous choice.
3: We'd love to hear about how you organize your books or the chaos that books bring to your life or great quotes about how to organize your books or books in general. You know, we're book freaks over here. Bibliophiles to the worst degree. 877-929-9673, email words at waywardradio.org, or find out more about the show on our website at waywardradio.org. Hello, you have a way with words.
5: Hi, my name is Jessica. I'm calling from Denton, Texas.
3: Hello, Jessica. Welcome to the show.
4: Hi, Jessica.
5: I work in a hospital, and the nurse's station is where all the hot gossip happens. So I came down to the rehab office where I work, and I said, wow, the tea is really hot up there. And my coworker, who's a little bit older, didn't understand the reference. So I told her that's, you know, what the kids call gossip these days. And it got me thinking, you know, what are other phrases or references to gossip that have been used, you know, over the decades? I kind of talked to my family about it, and my mom came up with, like, to dish, and
3: oh, yeah.
5: My dad's military, so he came up with, like, the scuttlebutt.
3: Oh, good one, yeah.
5: And then, mm-hmm. Yeah, and then me growing up in the 90s, the one I could think of was, like, the 411, you know, what's the mm-hmm. lowdown? But mm-hmm. I was kind of thinking about maybe phrasings or terms like pre-1980s, like what were phrasings that might have been used to refer to hot gossip?
3: The hot goss. What did we call the hot goss, Martha, back then? Back in the dinosaur age.
4: Well, starting in the late 1800s, people talked about the scoop. That came from newspaper lingo. You know, what kind of scoop did you scoop up from... You know, the well of gossip out there. And you mentioned scuttlebutt, which is a really interesting term because it goes back to the idea of a cask of drinking water on a ship. And people would go, you know, the sailors would go and hang around the scuttlebutt to drink water, but they were also dishing gossip, sharing gossip the same way that people do that around the water cooler today.
5: Oh, that is so funny. I've never in my life understood what scuttlebutt meant. So that's funny.
3: But then you have ones that aren't so wholesome, like the dirt and the poop and the dope, which all can all mean gossip.
5: What was the last one?
3: Dope. Like the straight dope. Yeah, but dope has not always meant drugs. Sometimes it just means chemicals. And actually, dope also meant the syrup that was applied to the carbonated water that made a soda.
5: Oh, wow. I didn't know that either.
3: So dope a lot of times just meant the important ingredient in any mixture.
5: Oh.
3: Yeah. And in prison slang, you might have grapes. Because where do you get your gossip? You heard it on the grapevine. And what's on a grapevine? Grapes. So grapes. Grapes are your prison slang. And particularly juicy gossip or tragic gossip is gore. G-O-R-E, gore.
5: Ooh, I like that one.
3: And then there's something they say in the West Indies. There's a variety of different ways of phrasing it. It's susu or sese or sheshe, which imitates the sound of whispering. So in West Indies, a little susu. I got a little susu for you. It's a little gossip.
5: I like all these new phrasings. I think some of these could come back around.
3: And you've probably heard the skinny, Jessica, right? Give me the skinny.
5: Oh, yeah. Yeah, the skinny. Uh-huh.
3: But that's more about, like, just give me the straight facts. I want the truth.
5: Oh, right? I didn't realize that was kind of the meaning of that.
4: And, Jessica, there's a whole long list of words that we could go through for people who share gossip.
3: I mean, we all
4: do it. But let me just share one of my favorites that actually goes all the way back to ancient Greek. In English, it's spermologer. S-P-E-R-M-O-L-O-G-E-R, spermologer. And it goes back to an ancient Greek word that means a gatherer of seeds. You know, like a bird is going around and just picking up seeds here and there. And the Greek word spermologos gave us this word spermologer, which is somebody who goes around picking up gossip and spreading it around.
5: It's a very official title.
3: Yeah, a lot of these
4: very official, right?
3: A lot of these terms are heavily gendered towards women, but men are just as bad at gossips. As a matter of fact, they talk about prostitution being the oldest profession, but I think the oldest hobby is gossip.
5: You're probably, well, that's what's so funny about this current lingo of the tea is I feel like maybe historically it wasn't as appropriate to admit that you were gossiping or that you had to use like a less obvious term, but now it's just like, no, this is the tea and I'm giving it to you straight, you know? So it's interesting how the stigma around gossiping and how honest we are about it has changed a little.
3: Well, maybe we'll be more honest with ourselves about everything because we need a little more honesty in the world, don't we?
5: Yeah, that's true.
3: Well, Jessica, there are a ton of these terms, and we've just given you a smattering of them. Maybe there's something in there that you can use, or maybe you all can coin something else just appropriate for the medical professions, you know? Give me the charts. What are the latest charts? I don't know. I don't know what it would be.
5: Give me the vitals.
3: Give me the vitals. Right. Perfect. There we go. What's the AB positive on the situation today?
5: Oh, my gosh. Well, thank you guys so much. This was really fun.
3: All right. Take care now. Be well.
5: Thank you, guys. Bye.
3: Bye-bye.
4: Bye, Jessica.
3: What do they call gossip in your field? What are people who gossip known as? Maybe there's something fun that you want to share. Send it an email to words@waywardradio.org.
4: Hi there. You have a way with words.
6: Hello. I'm Mark from Richland Center, Wisconsin. And I was calling to ask about Murphy's Law. It's a strange thing, Murphy's Law. It has such a bad reputation, but maybe its reputation comes from a different moment in time when the British were trying to colonize Ireland and the most common name in Ireland being Murphy. So when a British constable or somebody comes onto a scene where some resistance against that colonization has been happening, the constable will say, well, who did this? And they'll just say Murphy. And before you know it, a whole bunch of successful resistance has happened against the British colonies or the British colonial process to the point where they're so frustrated that they themselves called it Murphy's Law, that if something can go wrong, it will. But that's just my thought process. I have no idea where Murphy's Law came from. But being Irish myself, of Irish descent, I'd like to think that it's proof of successful resistance.
3: It's not a bad theory, but unfortunately there's no evidence to support that. I should say, though, that the idea with similar phrasing that everything that can go wrong will go wrong has been traced back at least to the 1860s. But calling it Murphy's Law, that name for that kind of idea, only dates back to the 1940s. So the concept is old, but the naming of it is new. And so that's kind of the difficulty that we have here. And the what we do know, the first use we find in print relates it to jokingly calling it one of the laws of thermodynamics. There are a bunch of researchers, amateur and professional, who hang out on the email list of the American Dialect Society. Fred Shapiro, who's written a couple of great books, Stephen Gorenson and Bill Mullins, they have disproven all of the common theories about the origin of Murphy's Law as a term. And they've uncovered an interview by psychologist Ann Rowe of Caltech with mathematician and physicist Howard Percy Bob Robinson. And he talks about it being maybe a mythical fourth law of thermodynamics in 1949.
6: Because the Irish are so hot-blooded? What is this?
3: No, Irishness never comes into it. It really does nothing about Irish, just calling it Murphy's Law. And it never really talks about the character of the Irish, even though Murphy is an Irish name. And in a second place, he phrases it as anything can happen and usually does, which isn't a bad rephrasing of the thermodynamic law of entropy. So it's interesting that it might be just simply a rephrasing of the idea of entropy, that things kind of fall apart and things naturally will not hold.
6: Right.
4: You know, one variant on Murphy's Law was proposed back in the early 90s by an editor in Australia, and it reads in part, if you write anything criticizing editing or proofreading, there will be a fault of some kind in what you have written. And he called that Murphy's Law. It looks like Murphy's, but there's a typo. And my gosh, that's so often the case.
3: You commit the error, you're criticizing yourself. So anyway, that's what we know about the origin of Murphy's Law. I like your theory. The Irish certainly did not, they withstood the British dominance for many centuries. So certainly the fighting spirit is there.
6: Well, thanks, you guys. You have a great show. Thank you.
3: Take care. Bye-bye.
4: So
3: be well.
4: Bye-bye.
3: Find out how to reach us on our website at waywardradio.org/contact, where you can also find all of our episodes that you can listen to end-to-end nonstop for the rest of your life.
4: Critic Peter Sheldahl died last year at the age of 80. And a few years earlier, he wrote a lovely essay for The New Yorker called The Art of Dying. And in it, he reflects on the process of writing, and he says, "When I finish something and it seems good, I'm dazed. It must have been fun to write. I wish I'd been there." And I can so identify with this. You know, sometimes you're writing and you struggle, and then you get into the zone, and it's almost an out-of-body experience.
3: Right. Yeah, I agree with that, the zone. But also, sometimes the self-doubt that you have of not being good enough makes you amazed that you are good enough, that you can create something amazing. You know, these two forces make you surprised that you can make something great, or something passable, at least.
4: Yeah, pleasantly surprised. You come back and you think, wow, who wrote that? Share your thoughts about writing, words at waywardradio.org.
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3: You're listening to Away With Words, the show about language and how we use it. I'm Grant Barrett.
4: And I'm Martha Barnett. And with apologies to Eugene O'Neill, the quiz man cometh. It's John Chinesky, our quiz
3: guy. Hi, John.
4: Hey, John.
8: That's me, guys. Hi, nice to see you guys again. You know, sometimes people ask me, how can I be funny? And of course, I can't teach you how to be funny, but I can teach you to be amusingly annoying. In fact, it's sort of the stock in trade of a dad. For example, if someone makes an illustrative noise to enhance a story, I'll always ask them to repeat it. It's annoying as hell, but what's important is that I think it's amusing. So, like, for instance, says, oh, yeah, they're walking down the street, and all of a sudden, ka-chunk, the guy fell over. I'm like, sorry, what did the guy do? You know, ka-chunk. I'm sorry, one more time? What did he? Ka-chunk. As long as you make somebody repeat something over and over again, it's annoying to them, and it's amusing to you. Now, another thing is to ask annoying questions about where things are. For example, if someone says, we got to get moving on this, the time is now, I will always interrupt and say, I'm sorry, excuse me, when is the time? Now. Sorry, when? Now. Now you'll know how to be annoyingly amusing. I'll describe a situation and ask you where or what something is, and you have to tell me again and again where or what it is, all right?
3: Oh, no.
8: Yeah, no, you'll get this. It's easy. It will be very, very annoying. Here's the first one. Yes, you're right. I don't see any more aliens around. What did you say the coast is?
4: Clear.
8: I'm sorry, what was that again?
4: Clear.
8: The coast is what?
4: Clear.
8: It's clear. Clear, that's right. The coast is clear. All right, sure, you've got the drop on me and the tables have turned. Where did you say the shoe is?
3: The shoe is on the other foot.
8: Where can I locate that shoe? Wait, sorry, what again? Where is that shoe?
3: It's on the other foot.
8: Oh, on the other foot. Okay, okay. True, so true. There are clear signs that something unpleasant is about to occur. Where did you say the writing is?
4: I was going to say in Denmark, but...
8: The writing
4: the
8: is
4: wall.
8: In Denmark. Yes. I'm sorry, where was it again?
4: On the wall.
8: I'm sorry, where?
4: The wall.
8: Come
4: it's
8: again?
4: On the wall.
8: Oh, on the wall. On the wall,
4: it's
8: sure.
4: Over there on the wall.
8: As you say, this project is very complicated, and something could prove to be a problem. Where did you say the devil is?
4: In the details.
8: Where's the devil again?
4: In the details.
8: In the details, right. Okay. Finally, yes, Professor, it's all said and done. We just need to record this for posterity. What did you say? What did you say the rest is?
4: History.
8: What?
4: History.
8: Sorry, come again?
3: Oh.
8: Come,
3: history.
8: What's that? One more time? Try this ear over here.
3: The rest
8: here.
3: Is this, her story.
8: Try this side over here, this ear. That's my better.
3: The rest
8: good
3: is
8: ear.
3: Her story.
8: Her story, that's right. Okay.
3: Yes.
8: Anyway, well, listen, I got to go chase after my family. They just left me, so.
3: Right.
8: I better get going. You guys are great.
4: Thank you, John.
3: Oh, John, that was actually very fun. I really appreciate it.
8: Thank you,
3: that.
8: Martha. Thank you,
3: Nothing
8: Grant.
3: Nothing like bickering with friends.
8: That's right.
3: Maybe you've been bickering about language in your house, or somebody misunderstood something where you work. We'd love to sort out your language confusion. Call me and Martha, 877-929-9673, or tell us the difficulty in email, words@waywardradio.org. Hello, you have a way with words.
9: Hello, how are you? Tigger Gray in Tallahassee, Florida.
3: I hear birds in the background. Must be a nice day in Tallahassee.
9: Oh, it's lovely. Yeah, I'm sitting on my front porch where I basically live.
4: Nice.
9: It's lovely out here.
3: What's on your mind, Tigger?
9: Whilst making breakfast the other day, my wife and son were hanging out in the kitchen, and my wife was describing to us an operation she'd recently gone through on her thumb for arthritis, where the doctor had removed a bone and replaced it with a wire to keep the finger and thumb together, at which point I shuddered and said out loud, "Oh, that just gave me the collywobbles." And to which my son went, "What?" And Sarah, my wife, said, "What?" I said, "The collywobbles, you know, the collywobbles." And they said, "I've never heard of that word." Huh. And so I told them what it was, what I thought it was, and what I know it to be. And Sarah immediately said, "You ought to call Way with Words."
3: Yes, you should. All right. Tell us about you and collywobbles.
4: Yeah.
3: Are we hearing that you're not from Tallahassee?
9: Right. I'm English originally. Ultimately, my aunt and my mom used to use it all the time to describe when they were, upset in the tummy or, more to the point, when something makes you cringe. And her describing that operation on her thumb totally made me cringe.
4: And did it make your stomach feel funny?
9: Oh, yes, absolutely. It's deep. It's inside. It's almost, it's kind of like falling in love, but you're going, "Wait a minute, this is not right."
3: So a negative butterflies in the stomach.
9: Right, negative butterflies. There you go. That would have easily explained it.
3: The willies or the heebie-jeebies.
9: Yep, exactly.
4: Or the molly grubs. I'm really surprised that your family hasn't heard this term. It's been around since the early 19th century and generally means, well, gastrointestinal distress. It might come from a combination of colic, as in colon, you know, a pain in your stomach, or and the word wobble. So colic and wobble together. We're not sure where this word comes from, but there are lots of variations of it, like golly wobbles, or I got the carly marbles, or the collar moggies. But I'm kind of surprised.
9: My body certainly wobbled when I heard her describe the operation.
3: Yeah.
4: Your golly certainly wobbled.
3: I was a little like, "Yeah," over here, too. I was like, "A wire?"
9: Yeah, really. So, yeah. But Sarah's American, you know, from Tallahassee, and my son was born here, Harrison. And, it's a case that they've not heard me say that. And I actually have an American accent, but when thinking and talking English, I become English again.
4: Uh-huh.
9: But that just popped right out in the middle of cooking breakfast.
3: I imagine that's a fairly common occurrence in your house, where they all, like, hold you to account for your weirdness.
9: Without a doubt, they think I'm weird. Yes, absolutely.
3: Thank you for calling. And I gotta say that these cross-cultural conflicts are always great fun for us. So if you have any others, you and your family have these two different dialects crashing together, do call us, will you?
9: Absolutely.
3: All right, take care. Bye-bye.
4: Thanks.
9: Cheerio.
3: There's a funny thing that happened in your house. I know that there is, where somebody said something that nobody else understood, but they swore it was real. We would like to sort that out with you, because we are going to have answers, or we're going to try to have answers. Call us 877-929-9673. That's toll-free in the United States and Canada. And if you're not in those two countries, you can still reach us. There's a WhatsApp number. 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
4: We got an email from Carrie in Ohio, who writes, "When my 18-year-old was 2, she'd always ask for LMNOPs. It took us forever to realize it was M&Ms she was asking for." Isn't that cute?
3: That's very cute.
4: Carrie goes on to say, she also called hot dogs go dogs, and no matter how many times we practiced hot dog, she couldn't drop the go. She'd even say hot go dogs if we tried to get her to practice it the right way. We still call them go dogs from time to time.
3: I wonder if she had that book. Remember the Go Dog Go book?
4: Go Dog Go?
3: Yeah, I wonder if she had that book, or maybe that influenced her.
4: That's what I'm thinking, too. Maybe she had LMNOP.
3: Kids of the, because that was another book, wasn't it?
4: Mm-hmm.
3: From the same set. Oh, that's very cool. Kids are so cute.
4: And isn't it great how we just pick up those expressions that the kids come up with, and you use them the rest of your life?
3: Yeah, and that's one of the things that frustrates linguists when they try to, like, come up with these really complicated expressions about why a language changed. And, you know, sometimes maybe it was just a two-year-old.
4: Good maybe, point.
3: Maybe, like, Indo-European changed just because of a bunch of two-year-olds. Maybe there was no big thing that happened.
4: Share your stories about kids and language. 877-929-9673. Hello, you have a way with words.
10: Hi, Martha. Hi, Grant.
3: Hello.
10: Hi. So my name is Sarah. I'm calling from San Antonio, Texas. And my call regards a oft-asked question here in Texas, which is when you go to a restaurant and you order iced tea, the immediate question to follow is sweet or unsweet. And this has always been kind of a pet peeve of mine, maybe wrongly. I guess I'll find out. Because to me, I always thought, how can this tea be unsweet? I thought un meant an undoing or a reversal of some sort. So to me, it just didn't sound right when people would ask, do you want it sweet or unsweet? I would just think, do you want iced tea or do you want it sweetened iced tea?
4: Well, Sarah, what are your thoughts about which tastes better?
10: I'm not a sweet tea person. Growing up in Texas, and I'm sure it's prevalent in the South, it's just too sweet for me. I don't mind a little bit, but when they say sweet tea, they mean really sweet tea.
3: Oh, yeah. It's almost a syrupy.
10: Yes.
3: Yeah. So does the un automatically mean a reversal? Does it mean that a thing used to be sweet and we took the sweetness away? That's what you're asking.
10: Yes, exactly. Because in my mind, I think something's been undone or, you know, unrolled or unfolded, whatever it is. And that means it previously was folded. Yeah.
3: Yeah, the folded is a really good one to hang on to here because you can have something that was folded be unfolded. And you can have something... but however, you can have things that are unbuilt that were never built. Mm-hmm. And you can have things that are unbelievable that were never believable. And so particularly with adjectives, un doesn't have to mean a reversal. It can simply mean not or the absence of a condition. And so sometimes that un is about a comparison to expectations. So, for example, an unopened tomb, you know, T-O-M-B, was once open. But by comparisons to our expectations that tombs usually remain closed after their contents are put in, we consider it unopened, right?
10: Mm-hmm. Yes.
3: If we call something an unopened door, it means we haven't opened it yet, although circumstances might indicate that we will soon or should have already opened it. Although, obviously, the door has been opened before, but right now we're calling it unopened because... people expect us, or we expect ourselves to have opened this door, to soon have opened this door. So it's all about expectations here.
10: Yes, I was going to say that unopened, actually, I just kind of had a light bulb and I thought, you know, when you buy something from a store, you expect it to be unopened. And
3: but it was previously opened.
4: Right.
10: It shouldn't be open. So the expectation is, I see what you're saying. That's a really good point.
3: Yeah, so that is exactly where unsweetened tea fits in. By all expectations of Southern gustatory habits, it should be sweetened. Therefore,
10: right,
3: when we call
10: exactly.
3: it unsweetened, we are indicating that unsweetened is the unusual condition and that sweetened is the usual one.
10: Okay. So I can get rid of that pet peeve now, I guess.
3: Yeah, relax. Have a tall, cold glass of tea and relax. Put your feet up. Maybe a little fried chicken. So it's funny, though, adjectives with un and verbs with un behave a little differently. With verbs, the un prefix is indeed almost always about a reversal of condition. So you have undo, untie, unpack, unfold, like you mentioned. And those are almost always about a thing that was that is no longer.
10: Okay. That makes sense. And so, I can finally put this to rest.
3: Yeah. So it's about expectations. What do we expect? The un indicates that an expectation has been reversed.
10: Thank you so much. Thank you.
3: Right, bye-bye.
4: Bye-bye. Call us with your language question, 877-929-9673. Hey there, welcome to Away with Words.
11: Hi, my name is Ronald High. I'm calling you all from Columbia, South Carolina.
4: Wonderful. What's on your mind?
11: Well, the thing that I'm thinking about, a lot of times I hear the word hope and I hear the word help. And sometimes I hear people say, I'm going to hope you with your homework. I always thought it was, I'm going to help you with your homework. And I said, well, maybe it's just a regional thing or something. But I've heard it pronounced and said that way many times, even from very educated people. And so now I'm kind of confused. I stick with, I help you. I will help you with your homework. But I don't use hope in that same manner. And I just wonder, what is the origin of that?
3: Okay. Yeah, so people are saying the word H-E-L-P so that it sounds like the word H-O-P-E. Help sounds like hope.
11: Absolutely. They actually say, well, I'm going to hope her with something. I said, what do they mean I'm going to hope her with something?
3: Yeah, there are two things at work here. One is there's a British dialect, old version of the verb hope, that's hanging on and has been hanging on for centuries, where the past tense forms were spelled H-O-L-P or H-O-L-P-E-N and a variety of other things, sometimes H-O-P-E, and they've hung on for centuries in little pockets throughout the United States, especially in the American South. And those themselves are carryovers from Middle and Old English. It's usually the past and past participle forms. Now, it's not that common anymore, and when you do find it, it tends to be the older folks. Not always, but usually. But there's another thing that happens, again, in the southern United States, where speakers of certain dialects, and these are regional, just like you guessed, so you got that right, they drop L sounds before what are known by linguists as back vowels, such as O. These are vowels literally pronounced in the back of the mouth, especially when those vowels happen before certain consonants. So the same people that say hope instead of help might also say code instead of cold. So they say C-O-D-E instead of C-O-L-D, especially if they're younger. Do you know people who say that?
11: Yes, of course.
3: They might say hoed, H sounds like H-O-A-D, instead of hold, H-O-L-D. Do you ever hear that?
11: Very interesting. Yes, I have, but I just didn't think of it in the same manner in which you were saying it. I just thought it was something that they just simply said. But now this gives me more of a reason why they do what they do. And you're right. The people who usually say, I will hope you, they are older. Well, you know, probably middle-aged to older. I don't find the youth ever saying that.
3: Yeah, there's two different dialect things happening here that have some overlap, but they happen for different reasons. So we see across the United States, the older dialect patterns changing or disappearing, but new dialect patterns coming in, and occasionally they intersect.
11: Okay, I really appreciate your answer because it helps to clarify it better for me.
3: All right. Be well. Take care.
11: Okay. Goodbye.
3: Bye-bye.
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3: You're listening to Away with Words, the show about language and how we use it. I'm Grant Barrett.
4: And I'm Martha Barnett. In the late 16th and early 17th century, John Donne wrote about love, sex, and death. His love poems have been described by some people as the greatest in the English language, but they're famously difficult to unravel. Author Catherine Rundell compares this process to trying to crack a locked safe. And she's written a new book about Donne. It's called Super Infinite. And she describes it as a biography and an act of evangelism because she's passionate about what she calls Donne's burning originality. And she writes about it with a lot of zest and wit. From an early age, Donne was intimately acquainted with death. He was born into a Catholic family in London at a time of fierce anti-Catholicism. Close relatives were imprisoned and killed for their beliefs. Donne also survived a plague that ravaged London, and he joined an expedition against Spain in the Anglo-Spanish War. Back home, he was briefly imprisoned for marrying a girl without her father's consent, and they later had 12 children, but six of them died young. And he was forever struggling to earn enough to feed the rest, and he was writing all the while. And eventually, he converted to the Church of England, he joined the clergy, and he became dean of St. Paul's Cathedral, where he became something of a celebrity. Thousands of people would come to hear his sermons. His poetry is hard to characterize. It can be satirical, gloomy, carnal, exuberant. He broke from tradition by using jagged lines and jarring imagery. One of his love poems actually likens lovers to the legs of a compass used to draw circles. And other poems are downright misogynistic. But Rundell insists that if you tease out his larger themes, if you work to crack that safe, you'll be richly rewarded. She writes, "He was a man who walked so often in darkness that it became for him a daily commute. But there are also few writers of his time who insisted so doggedly and determinedly on awe. He was often hopeless, often despairing, and yet still he insisted at the very end, 'It is an astonishment to be alive, and it behooves you to be astonished.'" Donne wants us to see the connections around us, our connections with infinity, or as he calls it, the super infinite, and also the connections with each other.
3: Yeah, there's the famous Meditation 17 from his Devotions Upon Emergent Occasions and Several Steps in My Sickness. What a title that is. From 1624 that has, well, a couple phrases in it I think everyone will recognize. It's probably his most famous work. it starts. No man is an island entire of itself. Every man is a piece of the continent, a part of the main. If a clod be washed away by the sea, Europe is the less, as well as if a promontory were, as well as any manner of thy friends or of thy own were. Any man's death diminishes me, because I am involved in mankind, and therefore never send to know for whom the bell tolls, it tolls for thee. And so we have not only a famous Hemingway novel, probably one of his best works, but we have No Man is an Island, which became a proverbial phrase in English because of Donne.
4: Yeah, that's far and away his most accessible poem, as far as I can tell. And the rest of his work, as Rundell says, is really challenging. But her book itself is really fascinating, if nothing else, for the texture of life during that time. So that book, again, is Super Infinite by Catherine Rundell.
3: We'll link to that book on our website. And we know we have a lot of poetry fans. You can send your favorite poets or poems to us, words@waywardradio.org, or tell us about it on the telephone. 877-929-9673 is toll-free in the United States and Canada. 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
4: Here's a tweet I liked from Jeremy London. If we named people the same way we did 1,000 years ago, we'd have dudes named things like Darren the Depressed or Isaac the Uninsured. And Grant, it made me wonder, you know, what would you be named if you were named that way?
3: What would I be named? Oh, yeah. I don't know. Like, so it's about my main characteristic.
4: I guess. Or your main characteristic at the moment? I immediately went to Martha the Curious. That just
3: Martha
4: seems
3: the Curious.
4: To...
3: But that, yeah. So what would be your main, like, negative one, though?
4: A negative one about me?
3: As if.
4: Well, curious could work more than one way, I guess.
3: That's true. Martha, who ends up with squid ink on her face because she says, what's this creature?
4: I might be
3: Grant the Scowler or Grant the Parchment Hoarder.
4: I like the Parchment Hoarder. That's good.
3: We'd love to hear what your name would be if you were named 1,000 years ago. Let us know on Twitter at WAYWORD. Hello, you have a way with words.
13: Hello. Hi, Martha. Hi, Grant. This is Stacy calling from Marquette, Michigan.
3: Hello, Stacy. Welcome to the show.
4: Hi, Stacy.
13: Hi. Thank you. My family, my opa, my grandfather, Otto, had always used the word with us, the grandkids, and then my father used it as well when we were misbehaving and maybe we were in trouble. And the word was putch. And we were told, you know, if you don't get it together, you're going to get a putch. You're in trouble. You're going to get a putch. That was normalized in my family. But when I would use that word with friends at school or elsewhere, no one else had ever heard of that word. And so I was kind of embarrassed, and I've always sort of wondered where it came from. And a little bit of research that I've done, and I mean very little, is just finding a German word, because my grandfather was first generation and fluent in German, was to mean a government overthrow. And I thought, well, I'm pretty sure Opa didn't mean that. And so I've always wondered what putch means.
3: I was going to guess that Opa Otto was a German, because Opa Otto sounds very German to me.
13: very German. He was fluent in German and also fluent in Swedish, because he was an iron worker.
3: Okay.
13: And where he worked, they spoke Swedish. And so he picked that up as well. So he was a bit of a linguist in a way.
3: Yeah.
4: Okay. So when he told you that you were going to get a putch, what were you anticipating getting? What did he tell you a putch was?
13: A putch usually meant a spanking, and for anyone listening, it was usually just a little spank. We didn't get wooden spoons or anything like that. It just usually meant that you were going to get a little spanking.
4: Mm-hmm. Mm-hmm.
3: Am I hearing a P there? That's like P-U-T-C-H or P-O-T-C-H?
13: Well, I look when I have researched it a little bit. I was spelling it P-U-T-S-C-H, just
3: okay,
13: guessing
3: gotcha.
13: that mm-hmm. was how it was spelled.
3: There we go. That makes sense. P-U-T-S-C-H.
4: Mm-hmm. So he might give you a little putch on your tuchus.
13: Yeah.
4: A little slap on your behind.
13: Yeah.
4: Well, the German word Patsch, P-A-T-S-C-H, means a slap, and it's probably onomatopoetic. So if he was talking about giving you a Patsch or a Putsch, it was a little slap. The reason that you saw those other words having to do with the government is that there is a related dialectal German word, Putsch, P-U-T-S-C-H, that means a sudden blow or a smack. And it came to be used in German to refer to an attempt to overthrow a government or an armed insurrection. And in fact, in the 1920s, there were several of these in Germany. And one of them was in 1923, Hitler and his followers unsuccessfully tried to overtake the German government in something that was called the Beer Hall Putsch. And English journalists ended up adopting this word Putsch to mean a violent overthrow of a government, which is really interesting because it has to do, you know, it goes back to this early, early sense of a slap or a blow. And you also see this kind of thing when you're talking about a coup d'etat. The French word coup has to do with striking. And in Spanish, the word for that kind of thing is golpe, a striking. And so a putsch is a strike against a government. And the related word, Patsch, in German means slap, and it's been adopted into dialectal English as Putsch, like you said, P-U-T-C-H or P-O-T-C-H. And so it's a real range from a little bitty slap to overthrowing a government.
13: Certainly has a range, and I just assumed what the spelling might be without really thinking of alternative spellings, and just wondered if my Opal was just making up a word, or maybe if it was something from his own family.
4: No.
3: Oh, no. He probably was warned when he was a kid that he was going to get a Patsch. And Martha, you said something about a Patsch in Tukas, which is a clue to more information that you can drop on us.
4: Right, that there's a Yiddish connection here, that Patsch in that sense is a Yiddishism.
3: Yeah, so lots of our listeners probably remember as kids hearing about Patschkiing. The Patschki is a verb meaning to fool around or to mess around, which also is related to that word. And being warned that they would get a Patsch and Tukas if they misbehaved, they get a smack on the bum.
13: And that definitely aligns with how my Opa used the word, for sure. And frankly, my dad.
3: Yeah, it's kind of more like a push that moves you along rather than something that stings, right?
4: That's a good way to put it. It's more
3: playful than a vigorous belting.
13: Absolutely. We never had any sort of vigorous discipline other than, you know, getting the evil eye or being told that, you know, our parents were disappointed in us, which was like the ultimate worst possible thing ever. So a putsch was sort of a, you know, you kind of need to get with the program here, so do-do-do.
3: Yeah, a demonstration of strength rather than of anger.
13: Yeah, oh my gosh. Wow, I can't wait to tell all my cousins about this.
3: Yeah, that it's a heritage word. This is something that you've inherited from your family's roots.
13: Absolutely. And the Yiddish connection, that's so interesting, yes.
4: Thank you so much for sharing these memories with us.
13: Thank you so much. I really appreciate it.
3: All right. Take care now. Be well.
13: Take care. Bye-bye.
3: The toll-free number to call from Canada or the United States is 877-929-9673.
4: Here's a word you're likely to hear more often, especially if you have effortless attractiveness or style. That word is Riz, R-I-Z-Z.
3: Oh, yeah, Riz, short for charisma, has been bouncing around for a couple of years now, but it looks like it's coming on strong.
4: Yeah, isn't it great that it goes all the way back to an ancient Greek word that means grace or beauty or kindness? Charisma comes from ancient Greek, and now it's being formed by lopping off both the beginning and the end of a word.
3: Yeah, morphologically, English doesn't typically form words like that, and the meaning has changed a little bit, right? Riz doesn't equal charisma, it's more about your swagger or your game or your ability to get with somebody romantically.
4: Mm-hmm. So keep an ear out for Riz.
3: We'd love to know what they're talking about on your campus, at your school. What's the slang? Words at waywardradio.org.
4: Hello, you have a way with words.
14: Hi there. This is Rebecca Stanfield.
4: Hey, Rebecca, where are you calling us from?
14: Jackson, Tennessee.
4: All right. Well, welcome to A Way with Words. What can we do for you, Rebecca?
14: Well, when I married in 1989, I heard my mother-in-law, who was a retired school teacher, she was in her 60s at that point,

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1: In the United Kingdom, Brickle itself has its own history, meaning brittle, B-R-I-T-T-L-E, going back more than 800 years in the northern dialects in England, and probably comes from Germanic roots, meaning related to words like break, which is similar to what you were saying, but it's a different kind of break because there are these two historical meanings of the word. One of them is that the person is unwilling to work, but the other one is that the person is eager to work, and they're the opposite of each other, which is strange.
2: In which way did your mother-in-law use it?
3: She always used it in the negative sense, that they were not work brittle.
1: And so there are these two opposite meanings, but I think that the way that we can explain them is both cases, the person is broken by work. One person is broken because they're so eager to work that they exhaust themselves and they have nothing left to give. And the other person is broken by work because they're so weak and lazy that the slightest exertion breaks them into pieces. So both people are work brittle, which means basically means work brittle. They're likely to be broken by the work. You'll still hear this in the United States, brickle meaning brittle. And you'll even hear people say peanut brickle instead of peanut brittle, you know, for the little the crunchy dessert treat. It's not unheard of.
3: I've always heard of butter brickle ice cream. You know, they we don't talk about butter brittle.
1: There you go. So that's it.
3: Yeah.
2: It's one of those terms that I find not useful because it can mean the opposite of itself. And in the context, it's really hard to tell.
1: I think the willing to work, the eager to work meaning has faded away, and the unwilling to work meaning is the one that's most used now.
3: Well, she's gone on to her reward now, but some of these old terms, you know, we don't hear them as much anymore, but I think they're delightful.
1: You're doing the work, Rebecca.
3: Well, thank you. Thank you.
2: Thank you so much for sharing it.
1: We appreciate it.
3: All right. Well,
1: Take
3: I enjoyed talking with you.
1: Bye-bye.
2: Nice talking with you. Bye-bye. Well, Grant and I are eager to hear from you, so give us a call, 877-929-9673, and let's talk about language. Earlier, we were talking about the book Super Infinite, the biography of John Donne by Catherine Rundell. Until now, she's been better known as an acclaimed writer of children's books. One of them is called The Girl Savage, which draws on her childhood in Zimbabwe. And the other one is called Rooftoppers. And it's about a girl who discovers a group of orphaned children living on the rooftops of Paris. And that book happens to be informed by Rundell's fascination with climbing on rooftops herself. You can Google pictures of Catherine Rundell walking along rooftops where she's not supposed to be, at Oxford University. She loves getting up high and looking down at the world.
1: That sounds fantastic. Usually when people talk about exploring Paris, they talk about Paris underground. There are all these tunnels and caves and things, catacombs.
2: Yeah, this is definitely overground.
1: She sounds like a fascinating person.
2: Indeed.
1: 877-929-9673 is toll-free in the United States and Canada.
2: Our team includes senior producer Stephanie Levine, engineer and editor Tim Felton, and quiz guy John Chinesky.
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2: 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I'm Martha Barnett.
1: And I'm Grant Barrett. 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

People, whether they know it or not, like their blues singers, miserable, said Janis Joplin. 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
1: The guiding light of South African jazz, Abdul Ibrahim, died in June of 2026 at age 91. A revered figure in South Africa, Nelson Mandela called him South Africa's Mozart. Ibrahim was a brilliant and unique composer, and many of his compositions have inspired jazz musicians from around the globe. In this hour, we'll hear some of Ibrahim's most famous tunes as interpreted by musicians in South Africa, Europe, and the U.S. Join me, Larry Slater, the Jazz MD, on Radio Sausalito's Jazz Connections, Sundays and Mondays at 9 p.m.
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3: Now it is time for Tide Tones PM, your afternoon tide report from Radio Sausalito. Your reporter is Greg Grunke. Today is Saturday, October 10th, 2026. A low tide of 0.1 foot will occur at 6:03 p.m., followed by a high tide of 5.1 feet at 12:40 a.m. tomorrow. The next low tide will be 1.7 feet at 5:54 a.m., followed by a high tide of 6.1 feet at 12:18 p.m. All tide data is for the Golden Gate, so compensate accordingly. Today's sunrise was at 7:14. Sunset will be at 6:39, with darkness by 7:36. A nautical note. Today, be sure to be near San Francisco Bay to enjoy the annual Fleet Week air show with the Blue Angels. And there you have it, today's tide report for San Francisco Bay, brought to you by the Call of the Sea, wishing you a good day.

Blues ain't nothing but a good woman gone bad, said Marlena Shaw. 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

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I still love you, although I know you're dead and gone, but I still love you.

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1: The guiding light of South African jazz, Abdul Ibrahim, died in June of 2026 at age 91. A revered figure in South Africa, Nelson Mandela called him South Africa's Mozart. Ibrahim was a brilliant and unique composer, and many of his compositions have inspired jazz musicians from around the globe. In this hour, we'll hear some of Ibrahim's most famous tunes as interpreted by musicians in South Africa, Europe, and the U.S. Join me, Larry Slater, the Jazz MD, on Radio Sausalito's Jazz Connections, Sundays and Mondays at 9 p.m.
2: 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Prices are $45 in advance and $55 the day of the event, and include a commemorative glass plus unlimited tastings. 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That's the annual Toast to Sausalito, Saturday, October 17th, from 1 to 5 p.m., all along Caledonia Street. 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
2: 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That's a historical society down.

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1: Be 1.7 feet at 5:54 a.m., followed by a high tide of 6.1 feet at 12:18 p.m. All tide data is for the Golden Gate, so compensate accordingly. Today's sunrise was at 7:14. Sunset will be at 6:39, with darkness by 7:36. A nautical note. Today, be sure to be near San Francisco Bay to enjoy the annual Fleet Week air show with the Blue Angels. And there you have it, today's tide report for San Francisco Bay, brought to you by the Call of the Sea, wishing you a good day.
2: You know the things that I used to do, babe.

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You know my search would always end in vain. 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
1: People, whether they know it or not, like their blues singers, miserable, said Janis Joplin. 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
3: Now it is time for Tide Tones PM, your afternoon tide report from Radio Sausalito. Your reporter is Greg Grunke. Today is Saturday, October 10th, 2026. A low tide of 0.1 foot will occur at 6:03 p.m., followed by a high tide of 5.1 feet at 12:40 a.m. tomorrow. The next low tide will be 1.7 feet at 5:54 a.m., followed by a high tide of 6.1 feet at 12:18 p.m. All tide data is for the Golden Gate, so compensate accordingly. Today's sunrise was at 7:14. Sunset will be at 6:39, with darkness by 7:36. A nautical note. Today, be sure to be near San Francisco Bay to enjoy the annual Fleet Week air show with the Blue Angels. And there you have it, today's tide report for San Francisco Bay, brought to you by the Call of the Sea, wishing you a good day.

Notes are expensive. Spend them wisely, said B.B. King. Tonight you've got the blues with Radio Sausalito.

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2: 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That's a Historical Society downtown walking tour happening the second and fourth Saturday each month from 10:30 a.m. to noon, leaving from the Ice House Museum at 780 Bridgeway in downtown Sausalito. 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

and I don't know where to scratch. 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

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Without it, it's flat, said Carmen McRae. 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
1: The guiding light of South African jazz, Abdul Ibrahim, died in June of 2026 at age 91. A revered figure in South Africa, Nelson Mandela called him South Africa's Mozart. Ibrahim was a brilliant and unique composer, and many of his compositions have inspired jazz musicians from around the globe. In this hour, we'll hear some of Ibrahim's most famous tunes as interpreted by musicians in South Africa, Europe, and the U.S. Join me, Larry Slater, the Jazz MD, on Radio Sausalito's Jazz Connections, Sundays and Mondays at 9 p.m.
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5: Now it is time for Tide Tones PM, your afternoon tide report from Radio Sausalito. Your reporter is Greg Grunke. Today is Saturday, October 10th, 2026. A low tide of 0.1 foot will occur at 6:03 p.m., followed by a high tide of 5.1 feet at 12:40 a.m. tomorrow. The next low tide will be 1.7 feet at 5:54 a.m., followed by a high tide of 6.1 feet at 12:18 p.m. All tide data is for the Golden Gate, so compensate accordingly. Today's sunrise was at 7:14. Sunset will be at 6:39, with darkness by 7:36. A nautical note. Today, be sure to be near San Francisco Bay to enjoy the annual Fleet Week air show with the Blue Angels. And there you have it, today's tide report for San Francisco Bay, brought to you by the Call of the Sea, wishing you a good day.

I be with a man gone to the county farm. Now with the long chain on. Turn your man down low. You turn your lamp down low.

Blues ain't nothing but a good woman gone bad, said Marlena Shaw. Tonight you've got the blues with Radio Sausalito.

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I don't see well, I'm absent-minded, and I hardly sleep at all. My past put me on a habit of nicotine and alcohol. It's

blues is to jazz what yeast is to bread. Without it, it's flat, said Carmen McRae. 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
4: Now it is time for Tide Tones PM, your afternoon tide report from Radio Sausalito. Your reporter is Greg Grunke. Today is Saturday, October 10th, 2026. A low tide of 0.1 foot will occur at 6:03 p.m., followed by a high tide of 5.1 feet at 12:40 a.m. tomorrow. The next low tide will be 1.7 feet at 5:54 a.m., followed by a high tide of 6.1 feet at 12:18 p.m. All tide data is for the Golden Gate, so compensate accordingly. Today's sunrise was at 7:14. Sunset will be at 6:39, with darkness by 7:36. A nautical note. Today, be sure to be near San Francisco Bay to enjoy the annual Fleet Week air show with the Blue Angels. And there you have it. Today's tide report for San Francisco Bay, brought to you by the Call of the Sea, wishing you a good day.

think it's a little bit of funny. People buy and whine about all the things that they done. Need somebody's help, but they all spend all the things they had.

0: Blues is what the spirit is to the minister. Sad Alberta Hunter. 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
2: 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There will also be local vendors, musical acts, and an interactive stage with an eclectic variety of performances. Prices are $45 in advance and $55 the day of the event, and include a commemorative glass plus unlimited tastings. Tickets are on sale now at sausalito.gov. That's the annual Toast to Sausalito, Saturday, October 17th, from 1 to 5 p.m., all along Caledonia Street. For more information, to register to become a vendor, and to purchase tickets, click on the Park and Rec Department link at sausalito.gov.

People, whether they know it or not, like their blues singers, miserable, said Janis Joplin. 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

into my baby's house, and I sat down on a step. She said, come on in now, buddy, you know my husband just now left. Showing up just now left. Showing up just now left.

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2: 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That's the Sausalito Trick-or-Treat Halloween festivities starting October 31st at 6 p.m. on Caledonia Street. 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
3: Now it is time for Tide Tones PM, your afternoon tide report from Radio Sausalito. Your reporter is Greg Grunke. Today is Saturday, October 10th, 2026. A low tide of 0.1 foot will occur at 6:03 p.m., followed by a high tide of 5.1 feet at 12:40 a.m. tomorrow. The next low tide will be 1.7 feet at 5:54 a.m., followed by a high tide of 6.1 feet at 12:18 p.m. All tide data is for the Golden Gate, so compensate accordingly. Today's sunrise was at 7:14. Sunset will be at 6:39, with darkness by 7:36. A nautical note. Today, be sure to be near San Francisco Bay to enjoy the annual Fleet Week air show with the Blue Angels. And there you have it, today's tide report for San Francisco Bay, brought to you by the Call of the Sea, wishing you a good day.

New Year's on his way. Yes, get it, boy. Don't stop for nothing now.

Blues is to jazz what yeast is to bread. Without it, it's flat, said Carmen McRae. It's the Blues on Radio Sausalito.

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2: 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It's Sausalito's annual trick-or-treat celebration on October 31st with a Halloween parade, trick-or-treat lane, and the Halloween dog costume contest. Plus, a carved pumpkin contest with prizes for the winners. The parade down Caledonia Street starts at 6 p.m. at the firehouse and ends at Robin Sweeney Park, with the trick-or-treat lane happening in the basketball court. A dog costume contest will start at 6:30 p.m. on the court with prizes for the winners. That's the Sausalito Trick-or-Treat Halloween festivities starting October 31st at 6 p.m. on Caledonia Street. 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
2: 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That's a Historical Society downtown walking tour happening the second and fourth Saturday each month from 10:30 a.m. to noon, leaving from the Ice House Museum at 780 Bridgeway in downtown Sausalito. 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
2: Thank you very much. 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Something a little out of the ordinary, since we usually only play a fragment of our theme song in its entirety. Utter Chaos.

The Jerry Mulligan Quartet, Jerry Mulligan, Bob Brookmeyer, Joe Benjamin, Dave Bailey. The Jerry Mulligan Quartet.

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3: Good morning. This is Greg Grunke bringing you your morning Tide Tones report on Radio Sausalito. Today is Sunday, October 11th, 2026. A high tide of 5.1 feet will occur at 12:40 a.m., followed by a low tide of 1.7 feet at 5:54 a.m. The next high tide will be 6.1 feet at 12:18 p.m., followed by a low tide of minus 0.1 foot at 6:43 p.m. The tide data is for the Golden Gate, so compensate accordingly. Today's sunrise was at 7:15, sunset at 6:38, with darkness by 7:34. A nautical note, today be sure to be near San Francisco Bay to enjoy the annual Fleet Week Air Show with the Blue Angels. And there you have it, today's Tide Report for San Francisco Bay, brought to you by the Call of the Sea, wishing you a good day.

My name is Kirk Lightsey. I'm proud that you're listening to Radio Sausalito. 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
2: 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It's Sausalito's annual trick-or-treat celebration on October 31st with a Halloween parade, trick-or-treat lane, and the Halloween dog costume contest, plus a carved pumpkin contest with prizes for the winners. The parade down Caledonia Street starts at 6 p.m. at the firehouse and ends at Robin Sweeney Park, with the trick-or-treat lane happening in the basketball court. A dog costume contest will start at 6:30 p.m. on the court with prizes for the winners. That's the Sausalito Trick-or-Treat Halloween festivities starting October 31st at 6 p.m. on Caledonia Street. 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
3: 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That's a Historical Society downtown walking tour happening the second and fourth Saturday each month from 10:30 a.m. to noon, leaving from the Ice House Museum at 780 Bridgeway in downtown Sausalito. 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
4: Good morning. This is Greg Grunke bringing you your morning Tide Tones report on Radio Sausalito. Today is Sunday, October 11th, 2026. A high tide of 5.1 feet will occur at 12:40 a.m., followed by a low tide of 1.7 feet at 5:54 a.m. The next high tide will be 6.1 feet at 12:18 p.m., followed by a low tide of minus 0.1 foot at 6:43 p.m. The tide data is for the Golden Gate, so compensate accordingly. Today's sunrise was at 7:15, sunset at 6:38, with darkness by 7:34. A nautical note, today, be sure to be near San Francisco Bay to enjoy the annual Fleet Week Air Show with the Blue Angels. And there you have it, today's Tide Report for San Francisco Bay, brought to you by the Call of the Sea, wishing you a good day.
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0: Radio Sausalito thanks Gil Purcell for his generosity, which helps us continue to provide this important broadcast service to the people of Marin County. Thanks, Gil.
1: The guiding light of South African jazz, Abdul Ibrahim, died in June of 2026 at age 91. A revered figure in South Africa, Nelson Mandela called him South Africa's Mozart. Ibrahim was a brilliant and unique composer, and many of his compositions have inspired jazz musicians from around the globe. In this hour, we'll hear some of Ibrahim's most famous tunes as interpreted by musicians in South Africa, Europe, and the U.S. Join me, Larry Slater, the Jazz MD, on Radio Sausalito's Jazz Connections, Sundays and Mondays at 9 p.m.
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4: 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This is Greg Grunke bringing you your morning Tide Tones report on Radio Sausalito. Today is Sunday, October 11th, 2026. A high tide of 5.1 feet will occur at 12:40 a.m., followed by a low tide of 1.7 feet at 5:54 a.m. The next high tide will be 6.1 feet at 12:18 p.m., followed by a low tide of minus 0.1 foot at 6:43 p.m. The tide that is for the Golden Gate, so compensate accordingly. Today's sunrise was at 7:15, sunset at 6:38, with darkness by 7:34. A nautical note, today be sure to be near San Francisco Bay to enjoy the annual Fleet Week Air Show with the Blue Angels. And there you have it, today's tide report for San Francisco Bay, brought to you by the Call of the Sea, wishing you a good day.

Hi, I'm Maurice Brown, and this is the title track of my new CD, Hip to Bop. 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
1: 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Prices are $45 in advance and $55 the day of the event, and include a commemorative glass plus unlimited tastings. 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That's the annual Toast to Sausalito, Saturday, October 17th, from 1 to 5 p.m., all along Caledonia Street. 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
4: 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This is Greg Grunke bringing you your morning Tide Tones report on Radio Sausalito. Today is Sunday, October 11th, 2026. A high tide of 5.1 feet will occur at 12:40 a.m., followed by a low tide of 1.7 feet at 5:54 a.m. The next high tide will be 6.1 feet at 12:18 p.m., followed by a low tide of minus 0.1 foot at 6:43 p.m. The tide data is for the Golden Gate, so compensate accordingly. Today's sunrise was at 7:15, sunset at 6:38, with darkness by 7:34. A nautical note, today be sure to be near San Francisco Bay to enjoy the annual Fleet Week Air Show with the Blue Angels. And there you have it, today's tide report for San Francisco Bay. Brought to you by the Call of the Sea, wishing you a good day.

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1: The guiding light of South African jazz, Abdul Ibrahim, died in June of 2026 at age 91. A revered figure in South Africa, Nelson Mandela called him South Africa's Mozart. Ibrahim was a brilliant and unique composer, and many of his compositions have inspired jazz musicians from around the globe. In this hour, we'll hear some of Ibrahim's most famous tunes as interpreted by musicians in South Africa, Europe, and the U.S. Join me, Larry Slater, the Jazz MD, on Radio Sausalito's Jazz Connections, Sundays and Mondays at 9 p.m.
2: 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A unique live walking tour lets you discover Sausalito's origins as a center for maritime activities and shipbuilding and learn how Sausalito evolved into a diverse bohemian counterculture community of artists, writers, and musicians. You'll experience the rich tapestry of our city on a guided walking tour that delves into its intriguing past and continues all the way to today's reputation as an artist colony and tourist destination. This 90-minute tour starts at the Ice House Museum, 780 Bridgeway in downtown Sausalito, the second and fourth Saturday each month from 10:30 a.m. to 12 p.m. Tickets are $20 and can be purchased in advance by visiting SausalitoHistoricalSociety.com. That's a Historical Society downtown walking tour happening the second and fourth Saturday each month from 10:30 a.m. to noon, leaving from the Ice House Museum at 780 Bridgeway in downtown Sausalito. 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
2: 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That's the next Sausalito Art and Harbor Days, Saturday, September 26th at 10 a.m. to 3 p.m. on Tracy Way at the Ferry Landing Plaza in downtown Sausalito. 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
3: Good morning. This is Greg Grunke bringing you your morning Tide Tones report on Radio Sausalito. Today is Sunday, October 11th, 2026. A high tide of 5.1 feet will occur at 12:40 a.m., followed by a low tide of 1.7 feet at 5:54 a.m. The next high tide will be 6.1 feet at 12:18 p.m., followed by a low tide of minus 0.1 foot at 6:43 p.m. The tide data is for the Golden Gate, so compensate accordingly. Today's sunrise was at 7:15, sunset at 6:38, with darkness by 7:34. A nautical note, today be sure to be near San Francisco Bay to enjoy the annual Fleet Week Air Show with the Blue Angels. And there you have it, today's Tide Report for San Francisco Bay, brought to you by the Call of the Sea, wishing you a good day.

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2: 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That's the Sausalito Trick-or-Treat Halloween festivities starting October 31st at 6 p.m. on Caledonia Street. 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
3: Good morning. This is Greg Grunke bringing you your morning Tide Tones report on Radio Sausalito. Today is Sunday, October 11th, 2026. A high tide of 5.1 feet will occur at 12:40 a.m., followed by a low tide of 1.7 feet at 5:54 a.m. The next high tide will be 6.1 feet at 12:18 p.m., followed by a low tide of minus 0.1 foot at 6:43 p.m. The tide data is for the Golden Gate, so compensate accordingly. Today's sunrise was at 7:15, sunset at 6:38, with darkness by 7:34. A nautical note, today be sure to be near San Francisco Bay to enjoy the annual Fleet Week Air Show with the Blue Angels. And there you have it, today's Tide Report for San Francisco Bay, brought to you by the Call of the Sea, wishing you a good day.

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2: 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It's called Art and Harbor Days and features local art, live music, and vendors from the farmers market. This monthly event will be held every fourth Saturday along the waterfront throughout the year and is a great opportunity to find unique gifts and fresh food while listening to local musicians. The next free event is happening Saturday, September 26th, from 10 a.m. to 3 p.m. on Tracy Way at the Ferry Landing Plaza. That's the next Sausalito Art and Harbor Days, Saturday, September 26th, at 10 a.m. to 3 p.m. on Tracy Way at the Ferry Landing Plaza in downtown Sausalito. 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
3: The guiding light of South African jazz, Abdul Ibrahim, died in June of 2026 at age 91. A revered figure in South Africa, Nelson Mandela called him South Africa's Mozart. Ibrahim was a brilliant and unique composer, and many of his compositions have inspired jazz musicians from around the globe. In this hour, we'll hear some of Ibrahim's most famous tunes as interpreted by musicians in South Africa, Europe, and the U.S. Join me, Larry Slater, the Jazz MD, on Radio Sausalito's Jazz Connections, Sunday.

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2: 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This is Greg Grunke bringing you your morning Tide Tones report on Radio Sausalito. Today is Sunday, October 11th, 2026. A high tide of 5.1 feet will occur at 12:40 a.m., followed by a low tide of 1.7 feet at 5:54 a.m. The next high tide will be 6.1 feet at 12:18 p.m., followed by a low tide of minus 0.1 foot at 6:43 p.m. The tide data is for the Golden Gate, so compensate accordingly. Today's sunrise was at 7:15, sunset at 6:38, with darkness by 7:34. A nautical note, today be sure to be near San Francisco Bay to enjoy the annual Fleet Week air show with the Blue Angels. And there you have it, today's tide report for San Francisco Bay, brought to you by the Call of the Sea, wishing you a good day.
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2: 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It's Sausalito's annual trick-or-treat celebration on October 31st with a Halloween parade, trick-or-treat lane, and the Halloween dog costume contest. Plus, a carved pumpkin contest with prizes for the winners. The parade down Caledonia Street starts at 6 p.m. at the firehouse and ends at Robin Sweeney Park, with the trick-or-treat lane happening in the basketball court. A dog costume contest will start at 6:30 p.m. on the court with prizes for the winners. That's the Sausalito Trick-or-Treat Halloween festivities starting October 31st at 6 p.m. on Caledonia Street. For more information, to become a sponsor, and a list of activities, visit sausalito.gov/Halloween.
3: 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This is Greg Grunke bringing you your morning Tide Tones report on Radio Sausalito. Today is Sunday, October 11th, 2026. A high tide of 5.1 feet will occur at 12:40 a.m., followed by a low tide of 1.7 feet at 5:54 a.m. The next high tide will be 6.1 feet at 12:18 p.m., followed by a low tide of minus 0.1 foot at 6:43 p.m. The tide data is for the Golden Gate, so compensate accordingly. Today's sunrise was at 7:15, sunset at 6:38, with darkness by 7:34. A nautical note, today be sure to be near San Francisco Bay to enjoy the annual Fleet Week Air Show with the Blue Angels. And there you have it, today's Tide Report for San Francisco Bay, brought to you by the Call of the Sea, wishing you a good day.

This joint is jumping. 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The pianos are thumping. 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
2: 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It's Sausalito's annual trick-or-treat celebration on October 31st with a Halloween parade, trick-or-treat lane, and the Halloween dog costume contest, plus a carved pumpkin contest with prizes for the winners. The parade down Caledonia Street starts at 6 p.m. at the firehouse and ends at Robin Sweeney Park, with the trick-or-treat lane happening in the basketball court. A dog costume contest will start at 6:30 p.m. on the court with prizes for the winners. That's the Sausalito Trick-or-Treat Halloween festivities starting October 31st at 6 p.m. on Caledonia Street. 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
3: Good morning. This is Greg Grunke bringing you your morning Tide Tones report on Radio Sausalito. Today is Sunday, October 11th, 2026. A high tide of 5.1 feet will occur at 12:40 a.m., followed by a low tide of 1.7 feet at 5:54 a.m. The next high tide will be 6.1 feet at 12:18 p.m., followed by a low tide of -0.1 foot at 6:43 p.m. The tide data is for the Golden Gate, so compensate accordingly. Today's sunrise was at 7:15, sunset at 6:38, with darkness by 7:34. A nautical note, today be sure to be near San Francisco Bay to enjoy the annual Fleet Week Air Show with the Blue Angels. And there you have it, today's tide report for San Francisco Bay, brought to you by the Call of the Sea, wishing you a good day.
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5: Good morning. This is Greg Grunke bringing you your morning Tide Tones report on Radio Sausalito. Today is Sunday, October 11th, 2026. A high tide of 5.1 feet will occur at 12:40 a.m., followed by a low tide of 1.7 feet at 5:54 a.m. The next high tide will be 6.1 feet at 12:18 p.m., followed by a low tide of minus 0.1 foot at 6:43 p.m. The tide data is for the Golden Gate, so compensate accordingly. Today's sunrise was at 7:15, sunset at 6:38, with darkness by 7:34. A nautical note, today be sure to be near San Francisco Bay to enjoy the annual Fleet Week Air Show with the Blue Angels. And there you have it, today's tide report for San Francisco Bay, brought to you by the Call of the Sea, wishing you a good day.

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2: 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That's a Historical Society downtown walking tour happening the second and fourth Saturday each month from 10:30 a.m. to noon, leaving from the Ice House Museum at 780 Bridgeway in downtown Sausalito. 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
2: 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A dog costume contest will start at 6:30 p.m. on the court with prizes for the winners. That's the Sausalito Trick-or-Treat Halloween festivities starting October 31st at 6 p.m. on Caledonia Street. 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
3: Good morning. This is Greg Grunke bringing you your morning Tide Tones report on Radio Sausalito. Today is Sunday, October 11th, 2026. A high tide of 5.1 feet will occur at 12:40 a.m., followed by a low tide of 1.7 feet at 5:54 a.m. The next high tide will be 6.1 feet at 12:18 p.m., followed by a low tide of minus 0.1 foot at 6:43 p.m. The tide data is for the Golden Gate, so compensate accordingly. Today's sunrise was at 7:15, sunset at 6:38, with darkness by 7:34. A nautical note, today be sure to be near San Francisco Bay to enjoy the annual Fleet Week Air Show with the Blue Angels. And there you have it, today's tide report for San Francisco Bay, brought to you by the Call of the Sea, wishing you a good day.

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1: The guiding light of South African jazz, Abdul Ibrahim, died in June of 2026 at age 91. A revered figure in South Africa, Nelson Mandela called him South Africa's Mozart. Ibrahim was a brilliant and unique composer, and many of his compositions have inspired jazz musicians from around the globe. In this hour, we'll hear some of Ibrahim's most famous tunes as interpreted by musicians in South Africa, Europe, and the U.S. Join me, Larry Slater, the Jazz MD, on Radio Sausalito's Jazz Connections, Sundays and Mondays at 9 p.m.
2: 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A dog costume contest will start at 6:30 p.m. on the court with prizes for the winners. That's the Sausalito Trick-or-Treat Halloween festivities starting October 31st at 6 p.m. on Caledonia Street. 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
3: Good morning. This is Greg Grunke bringing you your morning Tide Tones report on Radio Sausalito. Today is Sunday, October 11th, 2026. A high tide of 5.1 feet will occur at 12:40 a.m., followed by a low tide of 1.7 feet at 5:54 a.m. The next high tide will be 6.1 feet at 12:18 p.m., followed by a low tide of minus 0.1 foot at 6:43 p.m. The tide data is for the Golden Gate, so compensate accordingly. Today's sunrise was at 7:15, sunset at 6:38, with darkness by 7:34. A nautical note, today be sure to be near San Francisco Bay to enjoy the annual Fleet Week Air Show with the Blue Angels. And there you have it, today's Tide Report for San Francisco Bay, brought to you by the Call of the Sea, wishing you a good day.

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Nobody ever did. About all I ever knew about her was the red silk stockings and a green perfume. She blew into this man's town with the silver boom. Never was any trouble, but she started some soon with the red silk stockings.

0: you. 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
0: for the red silk stockings and the green perfume.

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2: 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It's Sausalito's annual trick-or-treat celebration on October 31st with a Halloween parade, trick-or-treat lane, and the Halloween dog costume contest. Plus, a carved pumpkin contest with prizes for the winners. The parade down Caledonia Street starts at 6 p.m. at the firehouse and ends at Robin Sweeney Park, with the trick-or-treat lane happening in the basketball court. A dog costume contest will start at 6:30 p.m. on the court with prizes for the winners. That's the Sausalito Trick-or-Treat Halloween festivities starting October 31st at 6 p.m. on Caledonia Street. 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
4: 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This is Greg Grunke bringing you your morning Tide Tones report on Radio Sausalito. Today is Sunday, October 11th, 2026. A high tide of 5.1 feet will occur at 12:40 a.m., followed by a low tide of 1.7 feet at 5:54 a.m. The next high tide will be 6.1 feet at 12:18 p.m., followed by a low tide of minus 0.1 foot at 6:43 p.m. The tide data is for the Golden Gate, so compensate accordingly. Today's sunrise was at 7:15, sunset at 6:38, with darkness by 7:34. A nautical note, today be sure to be near San Francisco Bay to enjoy the annual Fleet Week Air Show with the Blue Angels. And there you have it, today's tide report for San Francisco Bay, brought to you by the Call of the Sea, wishing you a good day.

I love the wham bam jingle of the tambourine, because my heart goes tingle to a tambourine. 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I love the wham bam jingle when I hit my knee, and then I tap my elbow, rather rap.

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3: The guiding light of South African jazz, Abdul Ibrahim, died in June of 2026 at age 91. A revered figure in South Africa, Nelson Mandela called him South Africa's Mozart. Ibrahim was a brilliant and unique composer, and many of his compositions have inspired jazz musicians from around the globe. In this hour, we'll hear some of Ibrahim's most famous tunes as interpreted by musicians in South Africa, Europe, and the U.S. Join me, Larry Slater, the Jazz MD, on Radio Sausalito's Jazz Connections, Sundays and Mondays at 9 p.m.
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Shark has pretty teeth, dear, and he shows them pearly white. Just the jackknife has old MacHeath, dear, and he keeps it out of sight. When the shark bites with his teeth,

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5: 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This is Greg Grunke bringing you your morning Tide Tones report on Radio Sausalito. Today is Sunday, October 11th, 2026. A high tide of 5.1 feet will occur at 12:40 a.m., followed by a low tide of 1.7 feet at 5:54 a.m. The next high tide will be 6.1 feet at 12:18 p.m., followed by a low tide of minus 0.1 foot at 6:43 p.m. The tide data is for the Golden Gate, so compensate accordingly. Today's sunrise was at 7:15, sunset at 6:38, with darkness by 7:34. A nautical note, today be sure to be near San Francisco Bay to enjoy the annual Fleet Week Air Show with the Blue Angels. And there you have it, today's tide report for San Francisco Bay, brought to you by the Call of the Sea, wishing you a good day.

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2: 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A dog costume contest will start at 6:30 p.m. on the court with prizes for the winners. That's the Sausalito Trick-or-Treat Halloween festivities starting October 31st at 6 p.m. on Caledonia Street. 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
1: The guiding light of South African jazz, Abdul Ibrahim, died in June of 2026 at age 91. A revered figure in South Africa, Nelson Mandela called him South Africa's Mozart. Ibrahim was a brilliant and unique composer, and many of his compositions have inspired jazz musicians from around the globe. In this hour, we'll hear some of Ibrahim's most famous tunes as interpreted by musicians in South Africa, Europe, and the U.S. Join me, Larry Slater, the Jazz MD, on Radio Sausalito's Jazz Connections, Sundays and Mondays at 9 p.m.
2: 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That's a Historical Society downtown walking tour happening the second and fourth Saturday each month from 10:30 a.m. to noon, leaving from the Ice House Museum at 780 Bridgeway in downtown Sausalito. 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
3: Good morning. This is Greg Grunke bringing you your morning Tide Tones report on Radio Sausalito. Today is Sunday, October 11th, 2026. A high tide of 5.1 feet will occur at 12:40 a.m., followed by a low tide of 1.7 feet at 5:54 a.m. The next high tide will be 6.1 feet at 12:18 p.m., followed by a low tide of minus 0.1 foot at 6:43 p.m. The tide data is for the Golden Gate, so compensate accordingly. Today's sunrise was at 7:15, sunset at 6:38, with darkness by 7:34. A nautical note, today, be sure to be near San Francisco Bay to enjoy the annual Fleet Week Air Show with the Blue Angels. And there you have it, today's Tide Report for San Francisco Bay, brought to you by the Call of the Sea, wishing you a good day.

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2: 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That's the Sausalito Trick-or-Treat Halloween festivities starting October 31st at 6 p.m. on Caledonia Street. 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
3: Good morning. This is Greg Grunke bringing you your morning Tide Tones report on Radio Sausalito. Today is Sunday, October 11th, 2026. A high tide of 5.1 feet will occur at 12:40 a.m., followed by a low tide of 1.7 feet at 5:54 a.m. The next high tide will be 6.1 feet at 12:18 p.m., followed by a low tide of -0.1 foot at 6:43 p.m. The tide data is for the Golden Gate, so compensate accordingly. Today's sunrise was at 7:15, sunset at 6:38, with darkness by 7:34. A nautical note, today be sure to be near San Francisco Bay to enjoy the annual Fleet Week Air Show with the Blue Angels. And there you have it, today's tide report for San Francisco Bay, brought to you by the Call of the Sea. Wishing you a good day.

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3: 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A unique live walking tour lets you discover Sausalito's origins as a center for maritime activities and shipbuilding and learn how Sausalito evolved into a diverse bohemian counterculture community of artists, writers, and musicians. You'll experience the rich tapestry of our city on a guided walking tour that delves into its intriguing past and continues all the way to today's reputation as an artist colony and tourist destination. This 90-minute tour starts at the Ice House Museum, 780 Bridgeway in downtown Sausalito, the second and fourth Saturday each month from 10:30 a.m. to 12 p.m. Tickets are $20 and can be purchased in advance by visiting SausalitoHistoricalSociety.com. That's a Historical Society downtown walking tour happening the second and fourth Saturday each month from 10:30 a.m. to noon, leaving from the Ice House Museum at 780 Bridgeway in downtown Sausalito. 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
1: The guiding light of South African jazz, Abdul Ibrahim, died in June of 2026 at age 91. A revered figure in South Africa, Nelson Mandela called him South Africa's Mozart. Ibrahim was a brilliant and unique composer, and many of his compositions have inspired jazz musicians from around the globe. In this hour, we'll hear some of Ibrahim's most famous tunes as interpreted by musicians in South Africa, Europe, and the U.S. Join me, Larry Slater, the Jazz MD, on Radio Sausalito's Jazz Connections, Sundays and Mondays at 9 p.m.
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5: 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This is Greg Grunke bringing you your morning Tide Tones report on Radio Sausalito. Today is Sunday, October 11th, 2026. A high tide of 5.1 feet will occur at 12:40 a.m., followed by a low tide of 1.7 feet at 5:54 a.m. The next high tide will be 6.1 feet at 12:18 p.m., followed by a low tide of minus 0.1 foot at 6:43 p.m. The tide data is for the Golden Gate, so compensate accordingly. Today's sunrise was at 7:15, sunset at 6:38, with darkness by 7:34. A nautical note, today be sure to be near San Francisco Bay to enjoy the annual Fleet Week Air Show with the Blue Angels. And there you have it, today's tide report for San Francisco Bay, brought to you by the Call of the Sea, wishing you a good day.

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3: Here's Cy Zentner.
4: I made a big mistake in 1968. I got off the road. I never should have gotten off the road. If I had stayed on the road, I'd still be on the road today. And that's where it is.

0: of John Brown's body. As Cy said, he got off the road in 1968 and settled down for about 4 years leading the pit band at one of the major casinos in Las Vegas, and that's a story we'll get to in a little bit. But we wanted to talk to Cy in this second part of a couple with him, an interview done in the early summer of 1986 in Las Vegas. Wanted to talk to him about one particular album, just a great album called Great Band with Great Voices, Cy Zentner and the Johnny Mann Singers. Here's how it all came about.
1: The Liberty Records was notorious at that particular point in time for covering things that were happening for other labels. You know how it was in the business, a cover record, cover. And at that time, Ray Conniff was doing great. You know, so they said, Cy, we want you to do an Up Lazy River. It happened. We want you to do a Ray Conniff album. So I said, get Ray Conniff. You know, no, got to do it, you know. So he turned over this project to Felix Slatkin.
2: Oh, well, now there's a musician.
1: No, Felix and I were very close buddies. Felix never recorded anything for Capitol that I wasn't on. All the things he did with the Concert Arts Orchestra, the thing they did with the Ebert Divertissement, I got written up an etude in England, I played on. So Felix and I had a great measure of communication. And I said to Felix, hey, Phil, no way, Jose. He says, it's your band. So I said, well, we got to think of something. So I got Johnny Mann and Bob Florence. They came over to my house in Laurel Canyon. And I said, let's think of something to talk about. Number one, why don't we get hold of the tunes that were associated with the singers of the big bands? And then a light went on. Why don't we use the singers as a section in the band? Instead of them singing a whole chorus with an orchestral background, let's use them as a section, like a trumpet section, a saxophone section, a trombone section, a rhythm section, and a vocal section.
3: Ba-da, ba-da, ba-da, ba-da, ba-da, ba-da, ba-da.

0: Old Man River just keeps rolling along, keeps swinging along there with the Johnny Man Singers and Cy Zentner, our guest on Swing Thing. Often on this show, we talk about and play selections from albums that are singles that are no longer available. Once in a while, they'll get reissued, and boy, that's the time to grab them, so keep an eye in the collector's items department of your favorite record store. Such an album is Great Band and Great Voices, the Johnny Man Singers with Cy Zentner. And as I told Cy, I thought one of the best tracks was Serenade in Blue.
1: Isn't that something in that the tempo, the whole concept, that was the first tune that I chose.

0: Johnny Mann Singers and Cy Zentner. Another great track from this album was "Tain't What You Do, It's the Way Hat You Do It."
1: Yeah, that's the thing is that they started to. My contention was this: if you stop to think about what used to happen, we used to have guys in the band sing. I said, let's get the whole band sing, and that's what the big kick is when it starts off. "Tain't what you do, it's the way hat you do it." That's the band singing, and then when the chorus comes in with that kicker, it's obvious to see that they're well-trained and we're not.

0: A truism, just like it don't mean a thing if it ain't got that swing. Tain't what you do, it's the way hat you do it. That's the way that you do it. On Swing Thing. Just one more track from the great band with great voices album with Johnny Mann singers and Cy Zentner. Ask Cy about the almost classical way he approached St. Louis blues.
1: Yes, that's the development of an idea. It's like we said much earlier, everything that had to have a story. Had to have a story. Just to play Spangalang charts. You know, it's, I go down and listen to these Kix bands a lot of time. And technically, they're unbelievable charts. Harmonically, they're unbelievable constructions. Then you get through listening to a 5 minutes of a great effort on the part of the arranger, and my only feeling is, why? Why? The important thing is to say, why not? But if it has to have a story. If you sit down and write a story with words, there's a plot to it, there's a reason for it, there's an introduction, there's the meat of the thing, there's an ending.
0: And how does that apply to St. Louis blues?
1: It starts off telling a story.
0: Dramatically.
1: Of course. And then there it goes back to what used to happen on screen a lot of times with when they used the St. Louis blues. It goes into if you start to listen to it, and all of a sudden you can visualize a bunch of dancers kicking their feet up like mad, doing the high kick Roxyettes. There is, if you start to visualize what's going on, you begin to see a picture.

0: New Views of the Blues from Cy Zentner with the Johnny Man Singers. I'm Fred Hall and Swing Thing.
1: Fred Hall and Swing Thing. We'll be back in just a minute, right here on Radio Sausalito.
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0: We talked to Cy Zentner about his recordings, visiting with him in Las Vegas. You did an album that, one of the earliest ones, where you took hits associated with other bands and did a whole album. You did Boogie Woogie, and you did Yes Indeed, and I think Woodchopper's Ball, and some of those things.
3: In fact, we even tried, we did the 1 o'clock jump and Boogie Time. Boogie Woogie.

0: done shuffle rhythm style, a la Jan Savitz, Cy Zentner in the band, and 1 o'clock jump on Swing Thing. Cy Zentner had early and long associations with both Jimmy Dorsey and brother Tommy Dorsey. He worked for Jimmy for a number of years in the band, and Tommy was by way of being his mentor. So when we talked to him about individual tracks and the album in which he recreated and with new twists the sounds of the big bands, he had this to say.
1: Strangely enough, one of the most requested tunes I have today when I work with the band is Getting Sentimental Over You. Because I hold a trombone, and people immediately visualize Tommy Dorsey. And there are some great, there are many records made of transcriptions and what have you made of Getting Sentimental Over You, where the trombone player plays with as much control, but if not as much, they emulate Tommy Dorsey. They're copying Tommy Dorsey. And of course, by comparison, even though you could play a third higher, which I used to do as a gag, or do... You will always suffer by comparison. So I made up my mind that whatever I did as far as playing something that was associated with another band, it would not resemble the other original arrangement in any way, shape, or form. Whenever I get a request for Getting Sentimental Over You, I play my arrangement or Bill Holman's arrangement of Getting Sentimental Over You. So invariably, when I get through playing Getting Sentimental Over You, they'll come over to me and say, when are you going to play Getting Sentimental Over You? And the reason for it is this, because when I told Bill that I want to chant on Getting Sentimental Over You, I said, I don't want to play one note on it. I introduce this tune. I said, I would like to pay my respects and play a tribute to one of the greatest trombone players ever lived on the face of this earth. It's been my guiding light. I don't try to emulate him, I don't try to play like him, but he's one of the greatest trombone players I ever knew. And we'd like to pay our respects to the great sentimental gentleman of swing, Tommy Dorsey.
0: And is that the way you recorded it?
1: Yeah. I don't play one note on it. And it's the greatest put on in the world. And it's a triplet backbeat, funky. It's so funky, it's unbelievable.

0: There's a switch, all right. Cy Zentner treatment of getting sentimental over you. We're just enjoying every moment here with Cy. On Swing Thing. One of the most provocative tracks from the album, Cy Zentner plays the big band hits on Liberty Records. Last I heard, it was still out of print, unhappily, but I got a good clean copy to play for you here. One of the most provocative tracks was that of Woody Herman's Woodchopper's Ball.
1: Bill Holman went and took Woody's chorus that's on record and transcribed it for four trombones. Da, da, da, da, da, da. And then the shout chorus going out is one of the funkiest out choruses ever put together. It just roars. It roars. The only thing that, in fact, what we start out with originally, we start out with the rhythm section in the key of C, and with no modulations, the trumpets come in, do, do, do, do, do, in the key of D flat. You know, so it gets their attention right away.
0: Sure.

0: Cy Zentner has no patience at all with the concept of simply recreating, as closely as possible, the original sound of a big band hit.
1: Maybe it's deleterious to a certain extent of my being able to work, because I will not do the nostalgia thing.
0: You don't do a montage of In the Mood and stuff?
1: Big bands? No, Sentimental Journey. I play that in concert, and I do it in the dance. In the concert, I always introduce the fact that I was with Les Brown's band from 39 through 42, 41. 39, 40, 41, left in 42. And I was with the band, and as soon as I left the band, I got a hit record. In fact, I was mentioned in Doris Day's book. Doris Day mentions the fact that I was the only one her mother trusted her with. Anyway.
0: What was the hit record?
1: Les Brown got Sentimental Journey. As soon as I left the band, it was always been a big hurt that I was never involved with a hit record in that band, because I spent a lot of time with that band, more time with that band than any other band except my own. So I decided to record Sentimental Journey myself. Les and I have been arguing about this for the longest time. He says my tempo is all wrong. My contention is his tempo is all wrong. His tempo is for a vocal, and my tempo is for an instrumental. I'm going to leave it up to you, and that's the way I tell the audience. Which tempo you prefer, Les Brown's tempo or my tempo? And my tempo is the slowest tempo you ever heard in your life. Do-do-do-do-do-do-do-do-do-do-do-do-do-do-do-do-do-do-do-do-do-do-do-do-do-do-do-do-do-do-do-do-do-do-do-do-do-do-do-do-do-do-do-do-do-do-do-do-do-do-do-do-do-do-do-do-do-do-do-do-do-do-do-do-do-do-do-do-do-do-do-do-do-do-do-do-do-do-do-do-do-do-do-do-do-do-do-do-do-do-do-do-do-do-do-do-do-do-do-do-do-do-do-do-do-do-do-do-do-do-do-do-do-do-do-do-do-do-do-do-do-do-do-do-do-do-do-do-do-do-do-do-do-d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

0: Well, my answer to Cy's question, which tempo would you pick, Les Brown's or mine? Well, I'd pick Les's for Les's recording and Cy's for Cy's. Cy Zentner for Cy's on Swing Thing.
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0: Our guest is super trombonist and band leader Cy Zentner.
4: I made a big mistake in 1968. I got off the road. I never should have gotten off the road. If I had stayed on the road, I'd still be on the road today. I took a year off in 1968. June the 23rd, I played the last date on the road at Cedar Point, Upper Sandusky in Ohio. And I came back to Las Vegas. Because I was doing sporadic dates at the Tropicana Blue Room, because I started that band policy there, and I was doing 16, 20 weeks a year, but I decided to take a year off. That was in 68. And the fall of later that year, about December 68, no, it was October, Maynard Sloat at Tropicana came to me and said, I just became producer of the Folies Bergère. He said, I fired the orchestra leader. He says, I know your background. Would you conduct the orchestra for me until I get somebody to replace the guy I just fired? I said, sure. I was supposed to go in there for 90 days. I stayed for 4 years. Another mistake. Big mistake. That's where I started to drink too much. I drank for oblivion.
0: It was a grind, I guess.
4: Oh, not so much as a grind. It was just not my thing. Mm-hmm. It's a grind no matter what you're doing. I used to tell the guys in the band, you play the same charts night after night after night. It's the doing of it that is the accomplishment, to make it swing and make it happen. The same chart, but you got to make it happen. It doesn't work by itself.
0: Here's an example from an earlier album done during happier times. Cy Zentner recorded for RCA at the time. The album was called It's Nice to Go Traveling. Tunes like Mission to Moscow and Persian Market, Come Back to Sorrento, and a track on Exodus.
4: It gets a standing ovation every time we do it in concert. We never play it for dancing, because at one particular point in that chart, a trumpet player starts playing in jazz. He plays four bars and continues playing. Another trumpet player joins him. When we get through after four, four, four, and four, we have four trumpet players all playing jazz all at once before you get into the out chorus. Da ba da da da da da da da, and that invariably gets a standing ovation.

0: spectacular Exodus with Cy Zentner on Swing Thing. RCA made a sudden decision to do the album It's Nice to Go Traveling with Cy Zentner while Cy was vacationing fishing off the coast of the big island of Hawaii. They flew him back in an emergency sort of a situation, having called him ship to shore. By the time he got back to Hollywood, they had an all-star band assembled. And among the tracks they recorded was one of my favorites, Danny Boy. Danny Boy was done very traditional. Okay.
1: Danny Boy was a labor of love with me. See, strangely enough, Bob Florence never really wrote for me in the best keys. He wrote in the best keys for the band and hoped that I would be able to make it. That is the most disastrous key for the trombone in the first chorus. Later, when I played that part with the straight mutant there, that sounds like a high cello. But the first part, that's the toughest register for the trombone. It would have been great on a baritone horn with valves, but that was tough to play, but it got played. And what Willie Schwartz played on the soprano saxophone is absolutely classic.

0: Sizentner said, a labor of love. Remember it here on Swing Thing. As you've heard Sizentner say, he had some tough times in Las Vegas in his initial stay there. Some tough times in Atlantic City after a brief visit to South Africa. In Atlantic City, he became the head of a major casino. And then he gave it all up and came back to Las Vegas.
1: What has happened with me in the last few years is that I don't smoke anymore. I don't drink anymore. I did my share. And I've become very honest with me, more so than ever before. Somebody says, how you doing, Si? I said, well, I guess I'm doing as much as I'm supposed to, and not as much as I'd like to. Even more important than that, not as much as I'm capable of doing. And so I go along. I've got one thing going for me that's more important than anything else, coupled with the fact that I like to do it. I've got good health, and I've placed my faith in a higher power of my understanding that I have to believe that I said this before. He didn't bring me this far to dump me. He's got a plan. He's got a plan for me. But he won't give it to me.
0: You've got to earn it, you mean?
1: No more than that. He's got to earn it to his end. God gives you nothing. He makes everything available for you. You've got to go out and get it.

0: When we talked to Cy Zentner in 1986, he was just turning 69 and looking forward to a lot of exciting things in the future. What a career behind him already. It's been our pleasure to have talked with him in Las Vegas. That's the way it goes around here. I'm Fred Hall. This is Swing Thing.
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1: The guiding light of South African jazz, Abdul Ibrahim, died in June of 2026 at age 91. A revered figure in South Africa, Nelson Mandela called him South Africa's Mozart. Ibrahim was a brilliant and unique composer, and many of his compositions have inspired jazz musicians from around the globe. In this hour, we'll hear some of Ibrahim's most famous tunes as interpreted by musicians in South Africa, Europe, and the U.S. Join me, Larry Slater, the Jazz MD, on Radio Sausalito's Jazz Connections, Sundays and Mondays at 9 p.m.
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3: 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This is Greg Grunke bringing you your morning Tide Tones report on Radio Sausalito. Today is Sunday, October 11th, 2026. A high tide of 5.1 feet will occur at 12:40 a.m., followed by a low tide of 1.7 feet at 5:54 a.m. The next high tide will be 6.1 feet at 12:18 p.m., followed by a low tide of minus 0.1 foot at 6:43 p.m. The tide data is for the Golden Gate, so compensate accordingly. Today's sunrise was at 7:15, sunset at 6:38, with darkness by 7:34. A nautical note, today be sure to be near San Francisco Bay to enjoy the annual Fleet Week Air Show with the Blue Angels. And there you have it, today's tide report for San Francisco Bay, brought to you by the Call of the Sea, wishing you a good day.

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3: Good morning. This is Greg Grunke bringing you your morning Tide Tones report on Radio Sausalito. Today is Sunday, October 11th, 2026. A high tide of 5.1 feet will occur at 12:40 a.m., followed by a low tide of 1.7 feet at 5:54 a.m. The next high tide will be 6.1 feet at 12:18 p.m., followed by a low tide of minus 0.1 foot at 6:43 p.m. The tide data is for the Golden Gate, so compensate accordingly. Today's sunrise was at 7:15, sunset at 6:38, with darkness by 7:34. A nautical note, today be sure to be near San Francisco Bay to enjoy the annual Fleet Week Air Show with the Blue Angels. And there you have it, today's tide report for San Francisco Bay, brought to you by the Call of the Sea, wishing you a good day.

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3: 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That's the next Sausalito Art and Harbor Days, Saturday, September 26th, at 10 a.m. to 3 p.m. on Tracy Way at the Ferry Landing Plaza in downtown Sausalito. 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
4: 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This is Greg Grunke bringing you your morning Tide Tones report on Radio Sausalito. Today is Sunday, October 11th, 2026. A high tide of 5.1 feet will occur at 12:40 a.m., followed by a low tide of 1.7 feet at 5:54 a.m. The next high tide will be 6.1 feet at 12:18 p.m., followed by a low tide of minus 0.1 foot at 6:43 p.m. The tide data is for the Golden Gate, so compensate accordingly. Today's sunrise was at 7:15, sunset at 6:38, with darkness by 7:34. A nautical note, today be sure to be near San Francisco Bay to enjoy the annual Fleet Week Air Show with the Blue Angels. And there you have it, today's Tide Report for San Francisco Bay, brought to you by the Call of the Sea, wishing you a good day.

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0: Now, fellas, just you fellas, listen to me. I got something to tell you. I want you to listen to every word and govern yourself accordingly. Now, pay attention. You see these girls with these fine diamonds and fox furs and fine clothes? Well, Jack, they're looking for a husband. And you're listening to a man that knows.
1: They done hooked!
0: They ain't fooling. And if you fool around with them, you're gonna get yourself a schooling. If she saves your dough and won't go to a show,
2: beware, brother, beware.
0: And if she's easy to kiss and never resist, be careful.
2: Beware, brother,
0: be careful.
2: Beware.
0: And if you go for a walk and she just listens while you talk,
1: look out.
0: She's trying to hook you. And if nobody's looking and she asks you to taste her cooking, don't do it, don't do it. And if you go to a show and she wants to sit in the back row,
3: bring her down front.
0: Bring her right down front. And if you go for a snack and she wants a booth in the back, watch her. She's trying to hook you. And listen, if she's used to caviar and fine silk, and when she goes out with you, she wants a hot dog and a malted milk. She's been used to going to Carnegie Hall, and when you take out nightclub and she wants to hear one meatball.
1: That's all.
0: If she grabs your hand and says, darling, you're such a nice man.
2: Beware,
0: I'm telling you.
1: Listen to me.
0: You think he's listening to me?
1: Yeah, he's listening.
0: You better listen to me. I'm telling you what's being put out. You better pick up on it. Now listen to this. If a sister calls you brother, you better get further, I'm telling you.
1: You better hit her.
0: You better hit her. And if she's kind of wild and she said, darling, please give me a trial. Don't do it. Don't be weak. Don't give it to her. If she looks up in your face and just melts into place,
2: let
0: her melt. Forget it. You think he's paying attention to her? Should I ask him about
2: it?
0: Tell him everything. Okay, I'll tell him. Listen. If she calls you on the phone and she says, darling, are you all alone?
2: No,
0: tell her no, you got three girls with you. Don't pay no attention to women. Stand up for your rights.
2: That's right.
0: Be a man. That's
2: Superman.
0: Right. Should I tell him about
2: everything?
0: Well, listen, this is very important. If you turn out the light and she don't fight,
2: that's
0: all. That's all. That's the end. It's too late then. She got you hooked. You just well to stick with her. Put on that racing farm and pay attention to me. Now, listen. If you get home about 2 and you don't know what to do and you pull back the curtain and the whole family's looking at you, get your business straight and set the date. And don't be late. Gate. So, brother, be

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2: 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It's Sausalito's annual trick-or-treat celebration on October 31st with a Halloween parade, trick-or-treat lane, and the Halloween dog costume contest, plus a carved pumpkin contest with prizes for the winners. The parade down Caledonia Street starts at 6 p.m. at the firehouse and ends at Robin Sweeney Park, with the trick-or-treat lane happening in the basketball court. A dog costume contest will start at 6:30 p.m. on the court with prizes for the winners. That's the Sausalito Trick-or-Treat Halloween festivities starting October 31st at 6 p.m. on Caledonia Street. 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

David was just a little baby, sitting on his daddy's knee. His daddy said, "Son, I'm a son of a gun, and someday you'll be a man like me." Now little David's daddy, he was a jazz man, playing in a traveling band. He played all night till the broad daylight, bringing joy throughout the land. Little David's mama, she was a beauty, heads would turn when she walked by. David's daddy was smitten by this real cute kitten.

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3: 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This is Greg Grunke bringing you your morning Tide Tones report on Radio Sausalito. Today is Sunday, October 11th, 2026. A high tide of 5.1 feet will occur at 12:40 a.m., followed by a low tide of 1.7 feet at 5:54 a.m. The next high tide will be 6.1 feet at 12:18 p.m., followed by a low tide of minus 0.1 foot at 6:43 p.m. The tide data is for the Golden Gate, so compensate accordingly. Today's sunrise was at 7:15, sunset at 6:38, with darkness by 7:34. A nautical note, today, be sure to be near San Francisco Bay to enjoy the annual Fleet Week Air Show with the Blue Angels. And there you have it, today's Tide Report for San Francisco Bay, brought to you by the Call of the Sea, wishing you a good day.

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5: Now it is time for Tide Tones PM, your afternoon tide report from Radio Sausalito. Your reporter is Greg Grunke. Today is Sunday, October 11th, 2026. A high tide of 6.1 feet will occur at 12:18 p.m., followed by a low tide of minus 0.1 foot at 6:43 p.m. The next high tide will be 4.9 feet at 1:32 a.m. tomorrow, followed by a low tide of 2.3 feet at 6:30 a.m. All tide data is for the Golden Gate, so compensate accordingly. Today's sunrise was at 7:15. Sunset will be at 6:38, with darkness by 7:34. A nautical note, today be sure to be near San Francisco Bay to enjoy the annual Fleet Week air show with the Blue Angels. And there you have it, today's Tide Report for San Francisco Bay, brought to you by the Call of the Sea, wishing you a good day.

0: 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I'm proud that you're listening to Radio Sausalito. 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

0: thing should not be beat, but here's what puzzles me. 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Answer that.
1: Do-da-diddlum, bounce the ball. Do-diddlum, bounce the ball. 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
0: They say if you peel an onion underwater, you will never cry. I can't stay underwater that long, and I ain't gonna even try.
1: Do-da-diddlum, bounce the ball. Do-diddlum, bounce the ball. Do-da-diddlum, bounce the ball. 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
0: My shoes are like a man and wife that fights like dogs and cats. 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
1: Do-da-diddlum, bounce the ball. Do-diddlum, bounce the ball. Do-da-diddlum, bounce the ball. Do-diddlum-dee.
0: What kind of tables are the best? Let's see you guess that, you bloke. Vegetables are the best. Now, what do you think of that joke? Very sad.
1: Do-da-diddlum, bounce the ball. Do. Diddlum bounce the ball, do da diddlum bounce the ball, do diddlum day.
0: Old Clarence went sailing in a boat and bumped into a whale. That cat couldn't even swim afloat. Guess what? Now the boat's for sale.
1: Do da diddlum bounce the ball, do diddlum bounce the ball, do da diddlum bounce the ball, do diddlum day.
0: And here's another puzzler that almost makes me scream. Nice fresh cream is always good. Tell me, why do they whip the cream?

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1: The guiding light of South African jazz, Abdul Ibrahim, died in June of 2026 at age 91. A revered figure in South Africa, Nelson Mandela called him South Africa's Mozart. Ibrahim was a brilliant and unique composer, and many of his compositions have inspired jazz musicians from around the globe. In this hour, we'll hear some of Ibrahim's most famous tunes as interpreted by musicians in South Africa, Europe, and the U.S. Join me, Larry Slater, the Jazz MD, on Radio Sausalito's Jazz Connections, Sundays and Mondays at 9 p.m.
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0: dog in it.
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3: 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That's a Historical Society downtown walking tour happening the second and fourth Saturday each month from 10:30 a.m. to noon, leaving from the Ice House Museum at 780 Bridgeway in downtown Sausalito. 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
4: Now it is time for Tide Tones PM, your afternoon tide report from Radio Sausalito. Your reporter is Greg Grunke. Today is Sunday, October 11, 2026. A high tide of 6.1 feet will occur at 12:18 p.m., followed by a low tide of minus 0.1 foot at 6:43 p.m. The next high tide will be 4.9 feet at 1:32 a.m. tomorrow, followed by a low tide of 2.3 feet at 6:30 a.m. All tide data is for the Golden Gate, so compensate accordingly. Today's sunrise was at 7:15. Sunset will be at 6:38, with darkness by 7:34. A nautical note, today be sure to be near San Francisco Bay to enjoy the annual Fleet Week air show with the Blue Angels. And there you have it. Today's Tide Report for San Francisco Bay, brought to you by the Call of the Sea, wishing you a good day.

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3: Now it is time for Tide Tones PM, your afternoon tide report from Radio Sausalito. Your reporter is Greg Grunke. Today is Sunday, October 11th, 2026. A high tide of 6.1 feet will occur at 12:18 p.m., followed by a low tide of -0.1 foot at 6:43 p.m. The next high tide will be 4.9 feet at 1:32 a.m. tomorrow, followed by a low tide of 2.3 feet at 6:30 a.m. All tide data is for the Golden Gate, so compensate accordingly. Today's sunrise was at 7:15. Sunset will be at 6:38, with darkness by 7:34. A nautical note, today be sure to be near San Francisco Bay to enjoy the annual Fleet Week air show with the Blue Angels. And there you have it, today's tide report for San Francisco Bay, brought to you by the Call of the Sea, wishing you a good day.

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2: 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That's the Sausalito Trick-or-Treat Halloween festivities starting October 31st at 6 p.m. on Caledonia Street. 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
3: Now it is time for Tide Tones PM, your afternoon tide report from Radio Sausalito. Your reporter is Greg Grunke. Today is Sunday, October 11th, 2026. A high tide of 6.1 feet will occur at 12:18 p.m., followed by a low tide of -0.1 foot at 6:43 p.m. The next high tide will be 4.9 feet at 1:32 a.m. tomorrow, followed by a low tide of 2.3 feet at 6:30 a.m. All tide data is for the Golden Gate, so compensate accordingly. Today's sunrise was at 7:15. Sunset will be at 6:38, with darkness by 7:34. A nautical note, today be sure to be near San Francisco Bay to enjoy the annual Fleet Week air show with the Blue Angels. And there you have it, today's tide report for San Francisco Bay, brought to you by the Call of the Sea, wishing you a good day.

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6: Now it is time for Tide Tones PM, your afternoon tide report from Radio Sausalito. Your reporter is Greg Grunke. Today is Sunday, October 11th, 2026. A high tide of 6.1 feet will occur at 12:18 p.m., followed by a low tide of -0.1 foot at 6:43 p.m. The next high tide will be 4.9 feet at 1:32 a.m. tomorrow, followed by a low tide of 2.3 feet at 6:30 a.m. All tide data is for the Golden Gate, so compensate accordingly. Today's sunrise was at 7:15. Sunset will be at 6:38, with darkness by 7:34. A nautical note, today be sure to be near San Francisco Bay to enjoy the annual Fleet Week air show with the Blue Angels. And there you have it, today's Tide Report for San Francisco Bay, brought to you by the Call of the Sea, wishing you a good day.

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2: 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A dog costume contest will start at 6:30 p.m. on the court with prizes for the winners. That's the Sausalito Trick-or-Treat Halloween festivities starting October 31st at 6 p.m. on Caledonia Street. 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
3: Now it is time for Tide Tones PM, your afternoon tide report from Radio Sausalito. Your reporter is Greg Grunke. Today is Sunday, October 11th, 2026. A high tide of 6.1 feet will occur at 12:18 p.m., followed by a low tide of -0.1 foot at 6:43 p.m. The next high tide will be 4.9 feet at 1:32 a.m. tomorrow, followed by a low tide of 2.3 feet at 6:30 a.m. All tide data is for the Golden Gate, so compensate accordingly. Today's sunrise was at 7:15. Sunset will be at 6:38, with darkness by 7:34. A nautical note: today, be sure to be near San Francisco Bay to enjoy the annual Fleet Week air show with the Blue Angels. And there you have it, today's tide report for San Francisco Bay, brought to you by the Call of the Sea, wishing you a good day.

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Greetings and welcome to the music of the jazz decades. This is Ray Smith coming down your FM street as we do each week with another collection of recorded sounds from the divergent history of our popular song and jazz music. As usual, the focus will be on the musical values of that special period between the two great world wars, and in this instance, the cast of sounds and players will include, for instance, the whimsical clarinet of Pee Wee Russell in an early 1959 stereo recording in sort of a pseudo summa cum laude revival mode. And he'll be playing original Pee Wee Russell compositions. And from Minneapolis, a trio of hot dance numbers by a territory band led by one Slats Randall and his orchestra. A good one. Now, you know, longtime listeners know that I have a thing about twin pianos, piano duets, and the same applies to double trumpets or cornet

Well, that was a good start for Hal McIntyre and his orchestra, a Victor Master recorded in the spring of 1942. McIntyre, born in Cromwell, Connecticut, in 1914, started learning the alto saxophone when he was 10, had his own band in Connecticut. In 1935, when Glenn Miller hired him to play lead alto in 1937. And with Miller's blessing and financial help, McIntyre, in the fall of 1941, after 4 years with Miller, organized his own band, and he got off to a good start with an engagement at the Glen Island Casino and a contract with Victor Records. But it didn't last. It was the wrong time to start a band. Between the ongoing military draft, the oncoming war. Actually, Pearl Harbor took place 2 months after McIntyre introduced his new band. The recording shutdown also came on in 1942, and there was that eventual restriction on travel. All of this effectively put the golden era of the swing band to an end. The latecomer bands like Bobby Sherwood, Freddie Slack, Sonny Dunham, Billy Butterfield, Hal McIntyre, and a host of others. These bands either quit, shut down, or managed to survive fitfully during the war, mostly playing concerts and broadcasts and shows at military bases and camps and defense.

plants. That's the way most bands got along in those days. The opening tune was entitled Friday Afternoon. That was a tune that Billy May and Hal McIntyre originally composed when they were writing and playing the Glenn Miller book. And Dave Matthews on tenor saxophone was one of the principal soloists in the McIntyre band. He also did much of the arranging at the time, which actually reflected Matthews' admiration for the Duke Ellington orchestral sound. And that was a gentleman by the name of Billy Robbins playing the growl trumpet role. Now, we got two more by McIntyre, one from 42, one from 44. This next one's called Daisy May. Now, that was another composition that Billy May and McIntyre wrote for the Glenn Miller Library. And this offering has a nice, easy flow with good solos. And in addition to Dave Matthews on tenor, you have Steady Nelson on trumpet. Woody Herman fans will remember him from the band that played the blues. And Hal McIntyre is heard here on the alto saxophone solo. Now, before that, or I should say after that, we're going to hear an upbeat ballad with a downbeat title. That's Saturday Night is the Loneliest Night of the Week. And this is from the Tin Pan Alley team of Sammy Kahn and Jerry Livingston. The vocal here is sung by Ruth Gayla. Ruth Gayla was one of the more listenable of the swing band vocalists. Hal McIntyre and his orchestra.

Hal McIntyre and his orchestra, indeed. There is just one CD available of his music. It's on a label called Jazz Band. Jazz Band 2170. Jazz Band 2170. Hal McIntyre, some 25 selections there of various different qualities. But you heard three of the best. Just about every reference describes McIntyre as a cheerful, gentle, and very likable person. The cautious and often standoffish Glenn Miller always rode and roomed with McIntyre. When they were on the road, Glenn Miller always teamed up with Hal McIntyre in transportation and rooming. He always played well. He never did make it big, but he managed to keep his various bands working until his fateful death in a fire in his Los Angeles apartment in 1959. The story was it was an ill-discarded cigarette. Hal McIntyre was 45 years old. Well, next we have another three-part set. This is another expressive reed player. This is one of my favorite Pee Wee Russell sessions. This one was recorded for the DOT, D-O-T LP label, in February of 1959. It included 8 original melodies composed by Russell and orchestrated with the sensitivity and some delightful and tasteful imagination by the gifted Dick Carey, who also plays piano on the set. Now I don't know who the producer was on this set, but the personnel was perfect for the music and the occasion, with Dick Dickinson on trombone, Bud Freeman tenor saxophone, Buck Clayton on trumpet, the hero of the session, as I mentioned, Dick Carey on piano and orchestrations, the ubiquitous Eddie Condon on guitar, rather unnoticeable, Bill Takas bass, and George Wetling on drums. Now, Pee-wee's melodies are a lot more appealing than some of his titles. One he called simply, Oh Yes, and it had a companion piece entitled, Oh No. Another one he called simply, But Why? But this is an attractive 32-bar ballad that he wrote back in 1957, 2 years earlier, and he called it simply Pee-wee's Song, although the DOT LP erroneously titled it Pee-wee's Tune. It's a beauty. It should have had lyrics and a romantic title, and it might have paid the rent for Pee Wee Russell for a long time. Pee Wee's Song.

Isn't that nice? Pee-wee's song, sometimes titled Pee-wee's Tune. Although much of this ensemble in this session is played in a polyphonic manner, I don't really look upon this session as a strictly Dixieland production. So-called Dixieland is always so much more interesting when they use intros and codas and breaks and ensemble backgrounds when they're arranged. And of course, that was the case. One of the reasons I think I like this session so much is because it reminds me of that wonderful Bud Freeman Summa Cum Laude Orchestra of 1939 and 1940, and those were free-flowing polyphonic sounds, but a lot of them were arranged by Brad Gowans, the valve trombone player in the band, and that's where I think jazz is at its best, where you have multi-horns in ensemble working in and out of the solo passages and so forth. And the Summa Cum Laude, that wonderful Eddie Condon session in 33 with Madame Dynamite and Tennessee Twilight. And this writes along with it, too. Pee-wee Russell, Pee-wee Song. Now, we're going to bring his set up now with... First, we're going to hear an AABA 32-bar ballad. Now, we call this Dreamin' and Schemin'. This is a slow tempo. They play two full choruses, and at this tempo, it takes more than 3 minutes just to play two full choruses. And the final original Russellian melody is another 32-bar setup. This is a work that the format here is two 16-bar phrases. This is played in up-tempo, kind of a nice, relaxed up-tempo. Now, we call this one Cutie Pie. These are all instrumentals, no lyrics whatsoever. But the highlight on the second number here is one of those patented, soft, wispy, shalomo clarinet choruses, which was strictly a Russellian jazz specialty and delight. And it's in wonderful 1959, albeit pioneering, stereo. So here we go now with Dreamin' and Schemin' and Cutie Pie.

0: Good stuff, good stuff. That's been reissued, happily, on a Spanish CD. Lone Hill is the name of the CD. Lone Hill, CD number 10347. 10,347, Lone Hill. The inimitable Charles Ellsworth Russell. I can still remember with some chagrin, back in my youthful years of discovery, many, many years ago, when Shaw and Goodman were my heroes, I can remember my original disdain for Russell's squeaks and leaks and peaks. But one listens and learns, one reasons and seasons, and here we are, 60 years later, loving and lingering in these warm old echoes of the jazz decades with Ray Smith.
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0: Well, next stop on this week's quest is the Twin City area of Minneapolis-St. Paul. This is a vibrant and active musical area throughout the jazz decades. Traditionally, of course, it was the hometown of cornetist Doc Evans, the Two Hall Brothers jazz band, clarinetist Harry Blondes, and their jazz bands. And historically, Minneapolis-St. Paul was home for such hot dance bands as Arnold Frank and his Rogers Cafe band that was Walter Anderson and his Golden Pheasant Hoodlums. Don't you love that name? So help me. And there was Eddie Carlew and his Aristocrats, and arguably the best band of the place and period was Slats Randall and his orchestra. Now, we have very little background on Randall. While one reference indicates he originally came from Little Falls, Minnesota, but then he may have been a Southerner because he definitely held down the piano chair in Hal Kemp's original college band at the University of North Carolina. He was with the band when they traveled to London in 1924, and they recorded some sides over there as the Carolina Club Orchestra. But back in the Twin Cities, Randall organized his first band in 1926, and in 1929 and 30, he recorded a dozen tunes for Brunswick in Chicago and in Minneapolis. And of the 10 men in the band, Brian Russ's dance band discography can only identify Randall on piano, although he plays no solos, and one Joe Roberts on vocals. Now, Roberts' voice, coincidentally, sounds a great deal like Johnny Scat Davis of Hooray for Hollywood fame. You remember that movie, Hollywood Hotel? Johnny Davis singing Hooray for Hollywood. Well, as you will hear, the arrangements are tasteful. The band and the soloists play with a lot of confidence and snappy brightness. And we're going to hear now Randall's first offering. This is a music hall favorite entitled Bessie Couldn't Help It. January 1929, hot dance from cold Minneapolis.

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Now, Bessie was as fair as the heavens above. And oh, my Lord, how the gal could love. Bessie had a passion that was simply wonderful. I mean, terrible. Oh, but Bessie couldn't help it any more than you could, or I could. And someday, she was bound to fall, that's all. Now, man took Bessie in the parlor one night. I don't

0: any more than you could, or I could. 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Now Bessie was as pretty as a tropical peach, and when she saw money, how that girl could reach. But Bessie had a passion that was simply wonderful. Oh, terrible. Oh, but Bessie couldn't help it any more than you could, or I could. And like all ripe peaches, she was bound to fall. That's all. Now Bessie went out in the country to feed the cows hay. Saw the cows papa and decided not to stay, cause Bessie couldn't help it any more than you could, or I could.
1: Well, over the decades, you know, we've devoted whole programs dedicated to hot jazz and swing in selected cities and regions. We've had programs of music from St. Louis, Dallas, Atlanta, Seattle, San Antonio, yes, Boston. And also, we did make up a show one time that included a lot of music from the St. Paul, Minneapolis area also. And Slats Randall was part of that show. Now, he's going out here with two what you might call nefarious novelties. These are both from 1930. First, we're going to hear a real, you might say, hay cutter. This is about a traveling salesman. It's the famous Ding Dong Daddy from Dumas, a ping pong papa from Pitchfork Prairie who had a whiz-bang mama. This is written by a Texas band leader by the name of Phil Baxter. I don't know if he did the lyrics or not. Who remembers Captain Billy's Whiz Bang magazine? Captain Billy's Whiz Bang magazine. That's where the Whiz Bang Mama came from. Oh, boy. Showing my age. But before that, on the playlist, we've got another sort of tongue-in-cheek tune called Skirts. Skirts. This is a catchy rhythm number with lots of tasteful big band arranging stunts, little musical tricks that hold your interest. On Skirts, listen particularly to the last half of this performance. In between the two vocal passages, you'll find the brass section and the saxophone trio all racing around and about the soloists. What is it? I think it's a clarinet and a trombone player. And they're all playing with a collective spark and spirit that's exciting. So, from Skirts to a Ding Dong Daddy, here are a pair of merry melodies from Minneapolis.

Slats Randall and his orchestra, 1930. Two of those selections are on a Swing Time CD. Swing Time number 9801. The hottest stuff you never heard. And now, for our final set, we'll move forward some 60 years, bringing two talented brass players together, perpetuating and enhancing the musical values of the 1920s and 30s. This is Connie Jones on cornet, a longtime jazz voice in the classier venues of New Orleans, and he's teaming up with Dick Sudhalter, playing trumpet, in a 1989 recording, a session at the Vineyard Theater Studio up north in New York City. And in addition to Jones and Sudhalter, the rhythm team consists of Keith Ingham on piano, Monty Gross guitar, Craig Cohen bass, and Arnie Kinsella on drums. You know, the late Dick Sudhalter was a truly multi-talented and creative individual, an author, historian, lecturer, and a gifted and expressive trumpet player. His crowning achievement was his 1999 book called Lost Chords, White Musicians and Their Contribution to Jazz, 1915-1945. It's a 900-page tome in which he analyzes and anecdotes and celebrates very famous and many overlooked jazz contributions to the development of jazz music. It created some misguided controversy, but it's been defined by most collectors and scholars as a valuable and indispensable reference, and that includes your host. Of course, Sudhalter was also one of the jazz world's foremost researchers and scholars on the art and career of Bix Beiderbecke, authoring the prize-winning book in 1974, Bix, Man, and Legend. Here now we have a Sudhalter arrangement of Bix Beiderbecke's original composition, The Davenport Blues, dedicated to Bix's hometown in Iowa. Now, Connie Jones's cornet will bring it in, and Jones will also take the first solo, but the rest is Dick Sudhalter on trumpet and the Davenport Blues.

Davenport Blues, and here they are again to close out this session with a tune by Johnny Mercer and Matty Malnick. This was introduced in 1934 by the Boswell Sisters. It's entitled If I Had $1 Million. In those days, $1 million was a lot of money. And the opening chorus here will open up with a brass duet with Sudhalter taking the lead. And on the second chorus, they each take 16-bar solos with Jones going first. Gross on guitar and Ingham on piano follow with solos on If I Had $1 Million.

0: Dick Sedhalter, trumpet, Connie Jones, cornet. That's on a Challenge CD, 70054, available at worldsrecords.com. Dick, of course, a local boy, born in Boston, 1938, raised in Newton, and the son of a professional musician, Al Sedhalter. Dick suffered a massive stroke in 2003, from which he seemed to be recovering when he was stricken with MSA, multiple system atrophy. He succumbed to pneumonia in September 2008 at the age of 69. His music and his books and his writings are a great memorial to him. The Jazz Decade is a weekly presentation of WGBH Radio, public radio in Boston. Thanks to executive producer John Solins, audio computer engineer Ray Fallon. The Jazz Decades is produced and recorded in digital sound in Beaufort County in coastal South Carolina. Thanks for joining me. I hope you enjoyed the music. Be back. Be well. We'll be here. Ray Smith.
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